Into another hour, my UCR friends, and this is a quick reminder to keep your hands and arms inside the vehicle because you never know when you're going to encounter a barracuda.

0: I should have the information soon as far as our winner for the Rush box set that we had the contest for last week. But if you have not heard, we have a new contest rolling this week for another big box set. 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

Metallica did a great cover of Tuesday's Gone by Skinner with Gary Rossington that we've played here on the show before. It is also part of the new box set for Reload that is out this Friday. 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

Stones on Ultimate Classic Rock, and Keith Richards says that a Stones tour is probably not going to happen, but he did offer a bit of hope in a new interview. Keith says he would be keen to do a Rolling Stones residency. He says he'd be game to play London, New York, Paris, anywhere, he says. And he says he doesn't know why they should not be able to throw some shows together in a new format like that. Fingers crossed, right? Here's Whitesnake on UCR.

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8: 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The Hog.

How is it possible that it's been 50 years since Tom Petty and the Heartbreakers released their debut album? How has it been more than 30 years since Wildflowers? Good questions from all of you. And speaking of Tom Petty, do not miss that vinyl, which you can grab as we are speaking from TomPetty.com, because as you've heard on the show, the 1978 live show that they recently released from Boston is great. You got to hear it. 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

Feels like summer. That is the theme of our 9 at 9 tonight, and we are going to make sure that the warm weather vibes continue. This is certainly a song that reminds me of all of that. Let me know yours. It's Ultimate Classic Rock.

0: 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We cannot do a Feels Like Summer 9 at 9 without that song. It's in the rules somewhere. And I got a great suggestion for Bob Seger. So we will do that in a moment. 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

Feels like summer. That is the theme we are operating with tonight on the 9 at 9. Sometimes all it takes is a certain vibe, and there's a lot of Journey songs that have that vibe, including this next song. Let's get Stone in Love on Ultimate Classic Rock.

0: 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If you're just checking in with us, this is our Feels Like Summer edition of the 9 at 9. And we have one more. It is one for the blues fans, shall we say. This is all going to make sense shortly as we continue with Ultimate Classic Rock.
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1: Hey, does it sound good out there? I know. I think you all brought your Metallica energy with you, didn't you? Are you sure? All right, man, we're going to test your level of intensity here. Because we need to know how much energy we got to spend too, man. The man behind me, his name's Lars, by the way. He's going to make you some big noise out there. And I know you got something for him. So give him some big noise right back. All right.

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2: 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But you're going to like it. We'll see if we know it. It's going to be on the next record. It's entitled Devil's Dance.

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Rhino has that great high fidelity series of vinyl reissues, and Belladonna is one of the albums that you can grab. I played through the whole record yesterday, including, of course, Edge of 17. What a great album that is. And the title track of Belladonna is probably one of my favorite Stevie songs. She is a killer queen, isn't she? She's our queen. I know that much. It's ultimate classic rock.

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Would it sweeten the pot if I told you that we're going with the members of 70s Led Zeppelin? I had a thought that that might change everything. This is Ultimate Classic Rock.

0: That one always sounds good. It is your pal Wardlaw. If you missed our conversation about the Metallica box set giveaway earlier in the hour, we will revisit that. I'll give you some more details as we get into the next one. It's Ultimate Classic Rock.
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Hopefully you soccer folks have been enjoying all the World Cup mania. I think one of my favorite stories of the last week is how World Cup fans drank Boston area bars dry, not a drop left. And I heard another story that a bunch of World Cup fans also guzzled all of the alcohol on a flight over. That is truly devotion to the thing that you love, although I might have gorged out on Twix bars and Dr. Pepper or something else instead. I am the strange one. Never forget that. Here's Requested Pink Floyd on UCR.

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0: John checking in from Australia. He wanted to hear Ride On, of course, from Dirty Deeds Done Dirt Cheap. And thanks always for joining us from across the way, John. It is Matt Wardlaw. If you are just joining us, we have got a big reload box set. We've been talking about this, but we would love to give you a copy of that 28 hours of audio, 1,657 minutes if you want to get really specific. And you can get qualified now at the UCR website. And in a recent interview, James Hetfield shared how they challenged themselves as they were working on songs for the album that became Metallica's Reload. And he says that there was a very important person in the room.
1: Having Bob Rock as our fearless leader and taking what we did in the Black Album to another level. We messed around a little bit with the symphony and Nothing Else Matters. I wish we had turned it up a little more. I wish we weren't so afraid. So that's where we went on Load and Reload. We were less afraid of atmosphere and adding in other things like a Low Man's Lyric or Poor Twisted Me. These are really different from Metallica. And that was also my attempt at making, God, if we're going to write 42 songs, they all got to be really pretty different to stand out. And the most difficult part for me was writing lyrics for all of those songs. I felt like, guys, you don't understand how important lyrics are. It's like, I've got a pile of songs and I got a pile of lyric ideas. How do I connect the dots? Which thing belongs with the other thing? And you line them up and you draw lines between them. And, well, this lyric sounds flowy. Okay, a bleeding me. It fits so well, so well. And then there were ones that were a lot more confusing. You know, 2x4, what is that?
0: Today in 1998, Metallica released the third single from Load. It is still a song that comes screaming out of the speakers. It is ultimate classic rock. Give me fuel, give me fire.

0: 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Metallica surprised us with a sequel to The Unforgiven when they put out the Reload album, and I dig The Unforgiven 2. It's Matt Wardlaw. 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

If you missed our recent conversation with Adria Petty here on the show, you can hear the whole thing on the UCR podcast. And Tom's longtime engineer, producer, and archivist, Ryan Yuliate, joined us as well. It was a great, great conversation. 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

I'm glad to see Steve Miller has a couple more live shows booked. He will return to Lincoln Center, where you might know this. He's been doing really intimate shows for an audience of 1,300 people for about a decade. And Steve is set to play two more nights in October. And he says that the concerts will honor his blues and jazz heroes. You can see the show information at Ultimate Classic Rock.

0: That's a great request. I appreciate it a lot. Thank you to Nicole for that one. It is your forever comrade Wardlaw. Mama, I'm coming home, but not just yet, because we have a couple more at Ultimate Classic Rock.
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This is a pretty perfect 1-2 combo. You're going to hear what I mean shortly. My thanks to producer Eric, who is counting down the days to his vacation. And thank you and big props to all of you as well out there in the UCR universe for the great requests and stories that you've sent my way. We're going to do more Metallica and have a ton of fun tomorrow night on Ultimate Classic Rock. I'll see you then.

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0: 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This next song has not been tested, researched, studied, or probed.
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1: Appreciate those of you that are concerned and are ringing in, like this one on our email. Guys, this is March Madness. 3 hours of talking about dog poop? 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

0: of talking about Tom, which, by the way, has been the tagline of our show for a long time, the Woody and Wilcox Show. 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
1: I don't think we ever said we were anti-koozie. 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
7: Markets traded lower on Monday as the path of least resistance favors the bears still. There are some big sections in the Midwest that continue to get rain, and some would greatly benefit from a break. But to the market right now, rain makes grain. There are some trouble areas in the country, but overall there's no threat big enough to get the market's attention. USDA released updated condition ratings on Monday afternoon showing corn and bean conditions steady from last week. 68% of the corn crop is rated good or excellent compared to 70% last year and a five-year average of 65%. For soybeans, 66% of the crop is rated good or excellent. That is identical to last year and compares to the five-year average of 63%. We have increasing demand and not enough excess supply that the market can ignore a weather threat to both corn or beans if we see one in the growing season. We still have a lot of growing season left. Next Tuesday, June 30th, we get planted acreage and quarterly stocks report from USDA at noon. Then the markets are closed Friday, July 3rd for Independence Day. USDA's July supply and demand report comes out the next Friday, July 10th. These are key reports and they come in the middle of the growing season where weather forecasts will also have growing importance as we get pollination insight for much of the Midwest. Outside markets remain very volatile as there remains a lot of rhetoric between the U.S. and Iran, but overall things to be heading toward more stability now. Energy markets have calmed down as there has been a steady increase of ship traffic through the Strait of Hormuz. There is still a long way to go to get back to pre-war volume, but the market is happy to see the direction of the trend.
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9: What are some of the production and price projections from USDA for this month's milk supply and demand estimates? Rod Bain reports.
10: Expected production increases in U.S. milk for 2026 and 2027 means what for domestic balance sheet forecast?
11: The big picture story continues that we're seeing strong butter and cheese exports. We're very competitive in those markets, so that's supporting our fat basis export forecasts. On the other hand, skim solids basis, not quite as competitive globally, at least for 2027. We pulled our skim solids basis dairy export forecast back by half a billion pounds to 49.3 billion.
10: World Agricultural Outlook Board Chair Mark Jankowski adds, a mixture of product and class price adjustments month over month and year over year ends up projecting lower all milk prices for this year and next compared to the previous month, but still up 20 cents per hundredweight in 2027. I'm Rod Bain reporting for the U.S. Department of Agriculture in Washington, D.C.
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2: Some states and other countries have put restrictions in place on taking cattle imports from Texas after the New World Schoolroom crossed the U.S.-Mexico border. Dr. Charles Martinez, an agriculture and resource economist with the University of Tennessee, talked about the potential impact on Texas, the biggest beef producer in the U.S.
3: The immediate reaction is that we know now that if we think about a location of animals, and we'll call that a supply, if we think of that area where the fly was, case one and two were, and then as it spread a little bit, and now we know there's some states that are not allowing any cattle from Texas to flow into their state, and Canada and Mexico have made their stances on not allowing animals or that originate from Texas to. If we just think about the state of Texas and their supply and the supply of animals that they have, and now we're losing demand with that supply, that could have some market implications.
2: It's hard to know how much impact there will be in the cattle markets.
3: Now, Texas is so big that some of that might not be too much cause of concern. Or if animals are coming from like the far northeast side of Texas, where it's not so much like Tyler, Texas, and kind of more in that area, they might not be seeing too much of a disturbance in the markets. But if you're in South Texas and you're used to hitting your daily or your weekly livestock auction or your local sale barn, there might be some implications right now by way of no supply, no demand in market, just going zilch for a little bit because of this newness and this unknownness.
2: He describes the situation as unknown, even though the U.S. has dealt with New World screwworm in the past.
3: Yeah, we had screwworm a long time ago, but most folks that are in the marketplace, you know, a large majority of them were not around during that time and didn't see what happened.

0: in the marketplace, and you know, how does the market react, and how do people react to something that they hadn't seen in quite a bit? It creates a lot of uncertainty, i.e. a lot of risk into the market. And when you have uncertainty in that risk, it's kind of hard to pin down what we'll see. But in the meantime, we do know that there's restriction on animals being moved, so that impacts supply.
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2: I thought this was fascinating because I know a lot of people suffer from this affliction, or maybe both of these afflictions. Quote, Jelly Roll claims weight loss cured his color blindness.
3: What?
2: I say Jelly Roll claims weight loss cured his color blindness.
4: I don't think your color blindness can be cured, right? It's a thing in your eye. There is no cure for color blindness.
2: Listen, I can only tell you what Jelly Roll said on the podcast.
5: Dude, I'd say 9 months into no sugar, and I come outside and I grab my wife and I go, dude, how long have we had that pretty purple tulip there? Or whatever it was. And she goes, what? I was like, that is the prettiest purple plant I've ever seen. She was like, you've walked by that plant for 2 years. What are you talking about? I was like, there's no way we've had a plant that pretty. I didn't notice it for 2 years. It was bright purple, Joe. I mean, it was screaming holy robe purple. And slowly I started looking around the next few days, and over the next months I was like, I'm seeing clear color. I couldn't quit talking about it. I was in a deer blind with Cam Hayne talking his face off about a bird yesterday. He goes, I didn't know you like birds like that. I like color. He was like, really? I was like, yeah, I didn't see color for like 20 years.
3: Is it possible that something with the diet and breathing, oxygen, how your body works can mute colors?
2: No clue.
3: Like, he's not technically colorblind.
2: I don't know all the ins and outs of Jelly Roll's health.
3: Well, how dare you not know?
2: But obviously he's claiming that he's been colorblind his whole life, and then he's now lost weight, gave up sugar, as you heard him say, and now he sees vibrant colors.
4: But men and women see color differently, right?
3: Yeah.
4: You know, a woman will be like, that's Kelly Green. And you're like, that's green.
3: We see a larger spectrum of colors, more nuance than men.
2: Do you really physically, or do we just not care?
3: You're probably just not noticing.
2: I mean,
4: no, we just don't care.
2: I feel like we are good with green and don't need to break it down any further. But I don't know if that has anything to do with this. I mean, who knows? I didn't realize that. Well, if that is something that losing weight could cure or fix or change, I never heard that before. But I don't know much about color blindness. I'm not colorblind. Nobody in this room is colorblind, right?
3: No. So if you lose weight, what else? I mean, we know the health benefits, but what else can improve that we're not thinking about? Will Woody's jokes get funnier?
4: If you lose weight, will my jokes get funnier?
3: Yeah.
4: Or anything. If I lose weight.
3: If anybody. I think, whatever it takes.
2: Did you just say Woody was too fat to be funny?
3: No.
4: I think she did.
2: Because I've heard the opposite. There are a lot of people who believe, like, the fatter you are, the funnier you are. Like, if you lose the fat, you're going to lose the funny.
3: Well, what's going on with him then?
2: What do you mean?
4: That's right. I'm going to come back.
2: Why don't you give up sugar for a couple of weeks, see how Woody Game Wednesday works out for you.
4: What happens if it gets worse?
3: I don't think that's possible.
2: There you go. Boom.
3: I'm doing research on, like, being overweight and colors and the way eyes work. Diabetic retinopathy.
2: Well, Woody, you're no longer obese.
3: Right.
4: That's right.
2: So
4: that's why Woody Game Wednesday has gotten so much better.
1: The Woody and Wilcox Show.
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9: SFN News, I'm Kyle Nasham. It's an issue that keeps coming up, including at a recent Senate Ag Committee hearing, the disconnect between tariffs to open markets and continued ad hoc farm assistance. The question was trade versus aid. First, there was almost $30 billion, then another $12 billion, and $28 billion in the first Trump term. Michigan Democratic Senator Elisa Slotnick.
10: If we're

0: talking and you're highlighting 19 new trade deals that this administration has done. Why do we need the sloppy tariffs? I think it's hard to explain why there's literally assistance being farmed out by your agency for a policy that's working.
1: Ag Secretary Brooke Rollins pointed to the Biden administration.
2: The $30 billion you're talking about was approved before we came in. So y'all voted on that in late 2024, that $30 billion. We came in and implemented the tariffs in 2025.
1: Slotkin wasn't convinced.
0: But is there not $12 billion in assistance that you are currently farming out to farmers, including mine, because they do not have enough money and have lost access to foreign markets?
1: Rollins says the ag trade deficit has been halved and major farm exports will be up by double digits this year. And as the midterms approach, she blames the prior administration for making no new trade deals. For many Americans, the recent Juneteenth federal holiday is viewed through the lens of history celebrating emancipation from slavery. But for residents of Nicodemus, Kansas, the story isn't confined to the history books. Dr. John Ella Holmes says descendants of the original settlers are still farming there today.
3: But how much pride it was in order to own your own land. Oh, my goodness, and build your home and be able to give that to your children as ancestral wealth. And that was instilled in us throughout the years, because today, here in 2026, I have a lot of pride that we still own just 40 of the original acres that were homesteaded by my great-great-grandparents. And so that pride was instilled in us.
1: Kyle Nasheim, SFN News.
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2: If you're new to the show,

0: Joe, Woody is extremely anti-lottery. So I just want to state that up front, because I'm going to say something about the lottery here, and I don't want Woody to lose his mind. And if he does, you'll understand why. He's doesn't want to play it, and that's fine. I'm not a big lottery player either.
1: Well, the lottery's just a tax on people who are bad at math.
0: But there's an anger and sort of a holier than thou yes. that Woody feels like is the one chance when we talk about lottery that he has the upper hand. Anyway, I don't know if you saw the story about the dude who played the $8 million moneymaker scratch-off. I'm not familiar with this because I'm not a lottery player, but that was the ticket that he bought. And this man lives in Boone, North Carolina. I know we got some listeners. Maybe he's even listening in Boone, North Carolina this morning. And that ticket was a loser, unfortunately. However, there's something where you can re-enter the ticket into a second chance drawing.
2: They have a lot. It's not just that, whatever he bought.
0: So he enters this into the second chance drawing and ends up winning. Hmm. And in this case, it's not $8 million, but it's $100,000.
1: It's not bad.
0: And he, unlike some, immediately reports to the lottery office. Sometimes we hear about, oh, there was a winning ticket and you've got 6 months to show up, and somebody doesn't show up until the final day, or they never show up. We hear about that, right? Unclaimed tickets. This guy shows up real quick. And as always, they interview the person. Tell us a little bit about yourself. What's your story? They want to know what you do. They want to know, of course, what you're going to do with the money. And what answer does he give as far as what he's going to do with the money that he won in the lottery?
1: So you said $100,000, so he's bringing home...
0: After taxes, 70 it's something. $71,750. And so what are the typical answers when somebody wins a lottery? What are you going to do with the money?
1: New motorcycle, new car,
2: take a
1: new
2: trip. House.
0: I mean, those are decent. Yeah, pay bills is always one of them, sure. None of those were his answer, by the way. I will say this. I don't think you're going to get it. And I've never heard anyone say this when they've won the lottery before. And that's why I bring it up.
2: He's going to buy a chinchilla.
1: He is going to turn it all into Apple gift cards and give it to Jelly Roll.
2: No. He's going to go on tour. He's going to follow Jelly Roll on tour.
0: You're getting closer, but I can't give it to you for that. He said, I'm going to start buying thicker bologna. I don't think that's a euphemism for something. And I want to give him credit. Joseph Greer is his name. Maybe has given the greatest answer ever in the history of lottery winnings.
1: I'm not mad at this.
0: He said,
2: I have so many questions.
0: Quote, I'm tired of thin bologna.
1: Right.
0: I want to buy thicker bologna now that I've won the lottery.
1: See, hey, this
2: enjoy
1: is,
2: your life.
1: I respect that answer because it's, number one, it's real and the man knows what he wants. He wants thicker bologna. And now that he's got the cheddar to do it, you know what he's going to do? He's going to treat himself right.
0: It makes me wonder, and I don't know the answer to this because I haven't physically seen it. I don't know that there's any, I don't think there's video of this. So I don't know if he was just having some fun or if he truly has been dying to buy thicker bologna and now is his opportunity. Yeah. To me, it's just a fun answer. Like, I'm going to say something weird and you're going to have to print it because I won the lottery.
1: We've told the story before. When I was 18, one of my good friends hit the lottery.
0: Yes.
1: He brought home a little bit more, 281,000. He bought two fully loaded Isuzu Rodeos, one for him and one for his mom.
0: Which is weirder?
1: That's what I was going to ask.
2: Because go ahead, buy your mom a vehicle. That's so sweet. But to have matching ones is a different level.
1: Weird.
0: Well, that's weird, too. I didn't think about that as the weirdest part. Right, but on the list of weirdness, the matching part with your mom.
2: Yes.
0: I mean, I guess that should count on the weird scale. Uh-huh. Would it be weirder if you were going to buy your mom thicker bologna?
1: I don't think so.
2: If that was their dream, then give the woman what she wants.
1: I know a lot of moms that want thicker bologna.
2: Has our bologna gotten thinner over the years?
0: Has our bologna, you say? You mean just generally?
2: Just generally.
0: I'm pretty sure you can cut it to any level you'd like.
2: I mean, I'm thinking
0: the pre-sliced?
2: Yeah, maybe.
1: Shrinkflation's a real thing.
2: Yeah, that's what I'm wondering.
0: I don't know that answer.
2: For that thick bologna now.
0: I mean, these are all great questions, he said with a question mark. So, Joseph, well done. If you're listening, if somebody listening now knows Joseph and is familiar with his bologna situation, 704-FEZ-3200, also the talk back button on the iHeartRadio app. Greatest answer ever for a lottery winner. So congratulations. I assume you'll get a plaque or something like that.

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2: From the WMBF Newsroom, I'm Lauren Korn. One person has died following a motorcycle crash in Marlborough County. It happened Sunday night along Tatum Road and Tatum Highway. Troopers say the biker lost control before crashing and later died at the hospital. Their name has not been released. A man is now under arrest for a stabbing in Marlborough County. Demetrius McCall allegedly stabbed the victim several times after the two got into a fight Saturday night near Lyle and Jennings Streets in Bennettsville. The victim remains in the hospital. McCall is charged with aggravated assault, and he could face additional charges. Florence County Fire Rescue is getting a major boost to help keep responders safe. The department received more than $108,000 through the South Carolina V-Safe Grant Program and the Duke Energy Foundation Hero Grant. Money will go toward new traffic safety equipment and two dedicated traffic control trucks. The fire department is also celebrating statewide recognition, earning the Fire Safe South Carolina Community designation for its commitment to fire prevention and community outreach. From the WMBF Newsroom, I'm Lauren Korn.
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2: What do you see what the number one trending thing right now is in America? And if you thought it was a virus that I can't pronounce, then you're correct.
3: Oh, fun. Yay.
2: The chikungunya virus, which is not yet affecting anyone here in this country. What does it do? Spread through the bite of an infected mosquito, causes fever and severe joint pain, which sometimes can last for years.
3: How have mosquitoes not killed us all by now?
2: How have we not killed mosquitoes is the better question, Chelsea. Yeah. You're sort of nibbling around the edge of what was going through my mind.
3: You know I hate mosquitoes.
2: Well, everybody hates mosquitoes, whether they're infected with something or not.
3: Except for Woody.
2: At the best, they bite you and it itches. At the worst, they kill you in many, many different ways. Whatever the virus is, then they spread it. Don't you feel like we ought to be able to do something about mosquitoes?
3: I've been saying that my whole life.
2: But I feel like we have the technology.
4: No, we don't.
2: We do have the technology.
4: Number one, you're talking about a creature whose numbers are incredible. Mind-blowing. Think about how many mosquitoes are on the planet, and you're going to try and get rid of all of them?
3: Or no, not get rid of them, but make them not want us. You know what I mean? Like, maybe you claim to have never had a mosquito bite. Take your blood and somehow create an antidote where they don't want to bite you at all.
2: That's okay. No bad ideas. I don't want to, you're allowed to spitball. I believe that Woody is getting bitten. He doesn't have a reaction. Mm-hmm. I think that's what's happening with Woody.
4: So, even more proof to study me, because if you get bitten and there's no reaction, no harm, no foul.
3: But do you still get the virus?
2: No, because the ones that are biting you don't have this virus that they're spreading, whether it's malaria or the chikungunya virus, whatever that is.
4: Yes.
2: We've talked about how they wanted to sterilize, and they have done that, sterilizing mosquitoes.
3: Yeah. How do you do it? What?
4: Well, you give them a vasectomy, Chelsea, but it's difficult to find that many little ice packs for their crotch.
3: Tiny bags of peas?
4: You know, you've got to come up with billions of them.
2: Tiny bags of peas, you say.
4: Yes. And it's so hard to teach a mosquito to keep that on his crotch.
2: All right, so...
3: So it obviously didn't work, the sterilization of mosquitoes.
2: Wait, I don't know if Woody's done with all of his vasectomy mosquito jokes. You want it like a hospital gown? They can't find enough hospital gowns.
4: His little tiny condoms and get him to use them.
3: Got to wait till March Madness, something like that.
2: Yes. I've done a little bit of research on this, and they would take in mosquitoes, males. They would irradiate them and then send them back out into the population so that then the women mosquitoes would have
4: sex.
2: They'd
4: with them.
2: Still have eggs, but the eggs wouldn't hatch, and therefore no new mosquitoes come out of that.
4: Right.
2: It's a slow play, but I mean, I know they've already tried this. They do it in some cases.
4: Yeah. The problem is if you take away so mosquitoes are a food source for birds.
2: Let's find other sources for birds.
3: Right.
2: Okay, great. Why do we need bats? Let's keep going. Okay, we're going to get rid of mosquitoes and bats. I'm good with that.
4: When you take out one piece of the ecosystem, it's going to have a negative effect.
2: All right, so let's come up with a new food for birds. If mosquitoes are only there to help feed birds, because everything else about them blows. Can we all agree that?
3: Yes.
2: I'm itchy, I'm dying, and mosquitoes are the cause. Mm-hmm. Why are we still allowing
3: it? Right, people are focusing on like faux science and dancing online. Like, we need to get people more interested in solving real problems.
4: Hey, kids, stop your damn TikTok dancing and get to the bottom of finding me a bunch of tiny ice packs.
2: People are too focused on dancing online. I didn't know that those were the same people, but maybe they are. I don't know.
4: Those scientists won't stop dancing online.
2: It just seems like we ought to be able to come up with some sort of answer.
3: Thank you.
2: It's incredible. I'd never heard of this virus. Obviously, we've all heard of malaria, and it's been a thing, and mosquitoes have been causing these. They just keep going from person to person, spreading all this stuff.
3: I mean, malaria kills a lot of people every year.
2: So people have to stay. When they get this chikungunya, which is the number one trending thing out there, you stay in the hospital with your bed protected by a mosquito net. You can only be discharged after you test negative after at least a week. And then again, as I said, it can cause severe joint pain, which sometimes can last for years.
4: You need a mosquito net in the hospital?
2: Yes, that's what they're saying.
4: It's in case the mosquitoes visit you. Mr. Johnson, you have this.

0: There's
1: well, I mean,
0: all mosquitoes.
2: I don't know. They maybe once you're already weakened, if you get another one, maybe it's death. I don't know. I don't know why the net.
1: You don't want to spread it around, but I don't know. It's so hard to keep mosquitoes out. All it takes is one.
0: That's right.
1: Sneaks right in that door.
2: Let's have Woody start by designing small little packs of peas and maybe go that route. We'll keep Woody busy for a while. And then meantime, you know, the real work will be done doing it the way they're already doing it. I just don't understand that.
0: Meanwhile, I'm going to be dancing on TikTok.
2: All right. Well, that'll be fun. I'd like to see that with your little ice packs. The Woody and Will.

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0: What's this? 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
2: Whenever the number one trending thing in America is a virus that's spreading in China, I think everybody takes note at this point, right?
3: Yes.
2: Everybody remember the pandemic? Luckily, I guess in this case, this is not something that's spreading from person to person, but the number one trending thing right now is something called the chikungunya virus. I'm sure I'm saying that right.
4: Yep.
2: But it's a virus spread by mosquitoes. And it is apparently running rampant in China right now. Again, can't be spread from person to person, but it is a mosquito-borne illness. And we were talking about, why don't we just, you know, do something about the mosquitoes? I feel like we've got something out there at our disposal. And Woody was suggesting it's too hard because if you're going to give mosquitoes vasectomies, you have to have so many tiny little ice packs. Granted, there's this. I say, granted, there's this. Why is that not playing now? Different reasons every time.
5: Hey, Woody, don't be stupid. Remember how they got rid of mosquitoes during yellow fever when they were building the Panama Canal? We just eradicated things back then and got rid of it and didn't worry about everything else.
2: That's right. That's right. Let's just run through all major cities and just gas people is the suggestion, I believe, that he's making.
4: Does he think that we eradicated yellow fever in Panama?
2: Listen, I'm not going to get into

0: history, but I do know that there was a time for sure, maybe some places they still do, because I've seen some pictures out of China where they're just in a cloud, and I think they're just running through the streets, throwing whatever chemical out into the air to kill mosquitoes. That's not what I was suggesting. Mm. I was saying the thing where they sterilize them with some sort of radiation.
1: Right.
0: It's a long play. You don't kill the mosquitoes, but they just don't reproduce.
1: Yeah. I remember as a kid growing up in Southern California, we had the Mediterranean fruit fly invasion. I don't know if you guys remember that, because it was a huge deal in Southern California, where they had these sort of like crop dusting helicopters flying at night. And they would tell you like, hey, Tuesday night is a spraying night. Make sure to put plastic over your car if it's parked outside. And then, you know, probably 150, 200 feet off the deck, these choppers would come through and spray this chemical that would apparently peel the paint off your car or do something horrible to it. But it was okay to breathe in.
0: Right.
1: Even as a child, I was like, why am I putting plastic on my car? But it's okay to, like, go outside and stare at these choppers dropping this stuff. And by the way, did an okay job in the early 80s, but then boop, came right back in like 89 or 90.
2: For fruit flies?
1: Yeah, Mediterranean fruit fly. Huge. I mean, Southern California, ton of citrus growing there. And so it attacked the crops and it was a major problem.
0: There was a lot of that, though.
1: They sold T-shirts, Chelsea, that said, that had a giant fruit fly on it.
2: What?
1: Yeah.
2: I had no idea about this.
0: Is there more to that? What do you mean they had a giant fruit fly on it?
1: It was a very political thing with the governor ordering the spraying, and it was, you know, the fly was attacking the governor, and there's fruit stands and all kinds of weird stuff.
2: Were there just swarms? Like, because, I mean, we're all used to fruit flies, right? Especially in
1: the
2: summer.
1: This is a Mediterranean fruit fly, not like you would find at a bar. Not
2: Mediterranean, like really likes, you know, the fish.
0: Right.
2: And
0: that's right. They're all eating hummus. That's right, Chelsea. You're a part of it. He did the vasectomy jokes. Now you're doing hummus jokes.
1: That's right. It has a longer lifespan due to its diet, the Mediterranean
2: this is
1: diet.
2: I spent half my life with you. This is what happened.
1: It enjoys olives.
0: Big fan of the pita bread.
1: Yep.
0: But they did used to just spray.
2: I had no idea. I mean,
0: obviously, that was a time when they were like, hey, what the hell?
2: Everything. We had no sunscreen, DEET everywhere, you know, with those. Yeah. To keep, you know, what happens.
1: It wasn't DEET. I forget what it was, but it was horrible.
0: Agent Orange.
1: Malathion, if I remember right.
0: 704-FEZ-3200. Appreciate there's a lot of other calls coming in, oddly. I want to get to a couple of those next.
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4: 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What began as a national defense strategy soon transformed everyday American life. The interstate created jobs, fueled commerce, expanded suburbs, and made cross-country travel faster than ever before. Trucking replaced rail for many goods, tourism exploded, and small towns suddenly found themselves connected to a growing national economy. 70 years later, America still moves on the roads built during that ambitious era. The Interstate Highway System, a defining American moment.
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6: Weather Channel forecast for the Midlands. Warm, humid weather expected to stay with us here. Just typical summertime weather for us here in the Carolinas next couple of days. But really no mention of any rain. 92 our high today with sunshine. Partly cloudy tonight. Lows tonight near 70. Sunny tomorrow. High tomorrow near 90. And Thursday, sunshine with a high 93. Richard DeWedding at the Weather Channel.
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2: So you don't have to give a mosquito a vasectomy. I'm going to just start with that and move into the number one trending thing, which is some virus that's spreading in China based on mosquitoes taking it from person to person. And this has turned into a discussion about how it would be so easy. Why nobody likes a mosquito. I realize they're feeding birds and some other creatures. We've got to be able to find another way to do it without just spraying them. There's a way to keep mosquitoes sterile and move forward with life so that none of us have any of the issues. I appreciate your calls.
3: So we already do have a cure for mosquitoes, more or less. And ask Frank from Maine this. I'm sure he'll back me up. Being from Maine myself, what a lot of people did up there is we would buy dragonfly eggs and put those in the pools of water, because dragonflies will eat the mosquitoes and eat the mosquito larvae, so that now you just have a ton of dragonflies and no mosquitoes. So there we go. Problem solved. No vasectomies.
2: First of all, it's still fun to talk about mosquito vasectomies, even yes. if it's not even a thing.
4: Thank you.
2: But B, yeah, a couple of other people called and talked about dragonflies as well.
5: Yeah.
2: Apparently, there are videos out there that you can watch where dragonflies are just crushing mosquitoes.
5: which is great.
2: Which sounds fun. It would let me take a little bit of my aggression out, which I would feel good about, because mm-hmm. I am just aggressive about mosquitoes.
5: That only works, I mean, for your home in that area. They have not eradicated all mosquitoes from Maine. They're still vicious.
4: Right. And if your neighbor doesn't do it and has got, you know, poor mosquito maintenance, has got pools of water over there, it doesn't matter what you do.
5: Right.
4: Because those mosquitoes are coming over.
5: Our listener, Kelly, said she did a deep dive on this, which I appreciate, and a million things have been done to try to combat mosquitoes, from genetic modification, sterilization that we talked about, bacteria introduction, new chemical repellents, and here we are.
4: Their ability to adapt mm-hmm. is amazing.
5: They'll outlive us all. Be the last thing on earth.
6: And I had a customer that worked for a major crop science company, and he had little jars of hormone sitting around in a jar lid or like a petri dish, and the mosquitoes that got in it, when they bred, they just bred sterile mosquitoes, and eventually within a couple of breeds they just were gone.
7: One shoulder ahead,
6: because they died off and couldn't reproduce.
2: That's the sterilization that we're talking about.
5: Jars of hormones?
2: That is, he said he worked for a company, so he just had them laying around the house.
5: Jars of hormones.
4: Kids, don't put your fingers in the jars of hormones.
2: Stop licking that. But yeah, I mean, I think that's the same idea generally, is that it's a long play, but you're not just killing mosquitoes. They're taking care of it themselves.
4: And did his car warn him about women and children ahead or something right there at the end?
5: No, I had something about

0: turning.
1: I don't know.
2: Eventually, within a couple of breeds, they just were
3: people
2: gone.
3: People on shoulder ahead.
2: Because they died off and couldn't reproduce.
1: I think you did say people on shoulder ahead.
0: Something on the shoulder ahead. People? My car's never warned me about people.
2: They just were
3: evil
2: gone.
3: Evil on shoulder ahead.
2: Because they died off and couldn't reproduce.
1: Or is it evil on shoulder ahead?
0: I don't know. Just be careful out there. Use your horn if
1: something's
0: you have
1: going
0: to.
1: On the shoulders right now. We're not 100% familiar with it. 704-FEZ-3200. There's also the talk back button on the iHeartRadio app.
4: The Woody and Wilcox Show. Progressive knows that boat days can come with unexpected problems.
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2: We talked, if you didn't catch it, we talked about the dude who proposed to a woman 43 times over the course of 7 years. She said yes on the 43rd attempt. And apparently with each one, these proposals got more and more elaborate. It was interesting because, first of all, that's weird in and of itself. But lots of people called to talk about the interesting proposal situations we then talked about. And I know Chelsea doesn't want to dwell on it, but once upon a time, she was engaged to while cleaning shrimp at the kitchen sink. Mm. She was proposed to, I should say, while deveining some seafood at the kitchen sink. And by the way, yes, she did say yes to that. So, and you knew you had options, though, right, Charles? This wasn't forced. Mm,
3: something about hindsight.
2: Okay. All right.
4: 50-50.
2: I've heard something about it. Side note, then Woody was engaged in less than a month after meeting his girlfriend, and they've now been married for 803 years. So apparently sometimes it can work. We got this one, though, overnight on the voicemail.
5: Okay, I'm not even joking when I say this, but my girlfriend's dad, he proposed to her stepmom now. They were at a hospice center for her stepmom's mother. She was dying, and they were in the cafeteria, and he drops down on one knee and proposes to her. But the weird thing was that it wasn't even in front of her mother. Her mother was still in her own room. He just kind of proposed to her in front of all these random people at this hospice center.
2: So your mom is dying. This is the scenario, Chelsea, and you're at hospice, and he proposes to you.
3: In the cafeteria.
2: Oh, right, and it's not one of those things where you're like, oh, I know your mom has always wanted to see you get married, mm-hmm. so that's why I'm doing it while she's on her deathbed. And yet she's not even there for it, right. is apparently what he's indicating.
4: He's like, man, those chocolate chip cookies look so good. I want to propose to you in this hospice.
3: Why would he
2: better
3: do that?
2: Or worse than you're cleaning shrimp and get proposed.

0: those two.
1: Worst.
2: But only by a little bit.
1: Well, come on now.
0: I mean, I guess it depends on your outlook. I don't know. I mean, everybody's different. So it'd be interesting to know how long they stayed married. Speaking of that, we also got this one.
3: My first wife and I met her December 22nd, 73. We got married February 22nd, 74. Exactly 2 months to the day. Not because we had to. We did have three kids in less than 3 years, but it only lasted 14 years. It was okay.
0: It was okay.
1: It just lasts 14 years.
2: It's back in 73. Right. He only remembers the good parts.
1: Right.
0: Wow. That was a while ago. So he's got a few years on him. They had three kids in 3 years, too, Chels. Mm-hmm. Why don't you get on the stick over there for crying out loud? What are you doing?
1: Excuse me. No.
0: That's a phrase.
2: I know that phrase.
0: Get on your horse. Would you rather
1: that?
0: I get
1: it, but why are you even asking me to get on my horse? That ship has sailed.
0: I don't think that's accurate. Oh.
1: That's exactly what I need.
0: Mm. I think it is what you need. Mm-hmm. You got a dog now. You got a cat. You could use a baby.
1: Yeah. Let's just go for it.
0: New house. You finally clear the rocks out of your toilet. That's the perfect time. You're never going to find the perfect time. You're never going to be 100% ready. Right.
2: Rocks are out of the toilet. Let's have us a baby.
0: That's the old expression. 704-FEZ-3200. There's also the talk back button on the iHeartRadio app.
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5: From the WMBF Newsroom, I'm Lauren Korn. One person has died following a motorcycle crash in Marlboro County. It happened Sunday night along Tatum Road and Tatum Highway. Troopers say the biker lost control before crashing and later died at the hospital. Their name has not been released. A man is now under arrest for a stabbing in Marlboro County. Demetrius McCall allegedly stabbed the victim several times after the two got into a fight Saturday night near Lyle and Jennings Streets in Bennettsville. The victim remains in the hospital. McCall is charged with aggravated assault, and he could face additional charges. Florence County Fire Rescue is getting a major boost to help keep responders safe. The department received more than $108,000 through the South Carolina V-Safe Grant Program and the Duke Energy Foundation Hero Grant. Money will go toward new traffic safety equipment and two dedicated traffic control trucks. The fire department is also celebrating statewide recognition, earning the Fire Safe South Carolina Community designation for its commitment to fire prevention and community outreach. From the WMBF Newsroom, I'm Lauren Korn.
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2: You may be in your car right now, headed to work or dropping off kids at school or whatever the case may be. And we probably cover some traffic stuff on this show, maybe more than we need to, but I feel like we all can relate to the issues that

0: we face when we're out there on the road. I don't even remember why it came up yesterday, but we were talking about when somebody is trying to merge onto a highway and they just keep coming. And maybe you're in the right lane and they don't yield. You've seen the sign, tells you to yield right there, but you're coming onto the interstate and you just keep going and you all better move out of my way, seems to be what people are saying. So we got into that discussion yesterday. I know there's not much of a discussion to have there until you hear this guy.
1: Wilcox, I'm disappointed in you. The facts and the laws of a freeway or major highway is far left is passing lane. The center lane is the traveling lane. And then the right lane is for merging on and off. So, yes, you are supposed to move out of their way so they can get on.
0: Unless I'm missing something, you, sir, may be the problem, is all I can say to that. Because, yeah, if you can merge and you can get out of somebody's way, great. But if you're already on the highway, you're on the interstate, and somebody's trying to get on and you can't move out of their way, it's not your job. You have the right of way and they have to wait until they can find a spot to get in. And I didn't realize there was any discussion about that. I feel like that's 101 when you first learn how to drive on an interstate.
2: Have you ever been in a situation where somebody is way too courteous at that point and slams on their brakes to let somebody in?
3: Lord help us.
2: Because I have experienced that.
3: Yes.
0: So you're saying you're in the right lane, somebody ahead of you also in the right lane, and they slow down to a dangerous level to allow someone in?
2: Yeah.
0: Yes, I've seen that as well.
2: And I just want to get out of my car, and I want to hurt them.
3: I mean,
2: I want to hurt their soul.
3: I appreciate somebody trying to, you know, do the dance and trying to let somebody in and adjusting your speed, but that, not slamming brakes.
2: That's
3: like,
2: different.
3: That's dangerous.
2: I'll
3: being
2: agree
3: courteous.
2: With you.
3: Yes. I appreciate that.
0: Yeah, and if you can move over to the center lane, go ahead and do
3: right.
0: that.
3: And
0: but
3: there's some people who are like,
0: car there.
3: Some people are like, I'm not going to let you in at all.
2: Yeah.
3: You know, you've seen those people too. Don't be that guy.
0: Right.
3: But again, you're trying to jump in to the double dutch. So the burden is on you
0: when you're on
3: the
0: ramp.
3: Highway. Right.
0: Yes. You ramp person, you are that person. Mm-hmm. Now, there are people on the ramp who take it too far. We've all seen mm-hmm. that. And I hadn't heard this term before.
4: I encounter an on-ramp diddler at least 3 times a week. I don't know if they just don't teach how to get onto the interstate or everybody's just dumb. You do not have the right of way.
0: Could be a little bit of both, but I hadn't heard the term on-ramp diddler before. So that's a new one, and that will be used.
3: I'm telling you, the barrier to entry needs to be higher. Our tests need to be more serious.
2: You got your license in Georgia.
3: I know, but I have experienced driving since then. So, and we need to be tested regularly. Because, look, if I'm 90 and I can't function, if I'm a danger to everybody else, do not let me drive. Just because you have a license doesn't mean you should be driving. Like, there, people are not qualified enough to be doing this.
0: What if
3: these
0: I
3: are
0: feel
3: deadly
0: you,
3: machines.
0: But what if I feel, as another citizen, that you can't drive now? Is there some way that I can appeal your license? Can I file a claim on you? Can I report you, potentially?
3: Maybe, but we're all going to take the test, and we're going to see who has the skills to be out there. And put your phones down.
0: But how am I going to report you if I don't have my phone?
3: I got to report. Pull over.
0: I'm going to report this woman for excessive honking. Jen, it looks like her name is, because that's what it says on her license plate.
2: We need a highway. Or we need an on-ramp diddler app where you could just have the app and report people immediately.
3: You'll never forget the person who stopped on the ramp, who stopped and nearly killed us all.
2: Mm.
3: Came to a complete stop instead of merge any of it. Oh. Never forget. That person.
4: I encounter an on-ramp diddler at least 3 times a week.
0: Mm-hmm. If you're on-ramp diddling right now, please stop. You do not have the right of way either, as he pointed out. You have to figure out how to get in there, and it's not pushing someone else out.
3: Mm-hmm.
0: Thank you for coming to our on-ramp diddler TED Talk.
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2: I think we all have things that bother us when we're out there on the roadways. maybe way more than we would like. In the previous segment, we had a listener who coined a term, at least that I'd never heard of before, on-ramp diddler.
3: I encounter an on-ramp diddler at least three times a week. I don't know if they just don't teach how to get onto the interstate or everybody's just dumb. You do not have the right of way.
2: I think it could be both. Both can exist. Both. By the way, I thought, and this could be me, that the word diddler was being used incorrectly in this case, although I love every minute of it. But it appears that diddle is correct in this scenario. Somebody look it up on Urban Dictionary, because I feel like there's another definition of diddling, and it may not be what you think. Anyway, appreciate your calls.
3: I agree with the on-ramp diddler. You can't be raw dog in that... on-ramp.
2: Wait, he wasn't the on-ramp diddler. He was talking about on-ramp diddling. I don't know that that's his official nickname, so I don't know that we can give him that. But there's not just diddlers and raw doggers.
4: On top of the diddlers, you have the right lane fart arounders who want to ride in the right lane doing about 60 miles an hour in a 70. And they won't move over when you're coming down the ramp. They're just sitting there oblivious to everything. Get in the freaking left lane and go with the traffic or get off the road. I'm with Chelsea on that one. Pick it up.
2: We've got diddlers, we got fart arounders, and we got raw doggers all happening right now. Probably next to you as you listen to this in traffic.
5: I'm going
2: to
5: need a cue card while I'm driving to know what's going on. Like,
6: just don't be the problem. You don't be the problem.
2: Chelsea.
5: The problem, Chelsea, nobody ever thinks that they are the problem. Well, even when somebody is so clearly in the wrong, like let's say Chelsea honks at them, I'm sure you get looks or fingers back at you. You're like, look, I'm not the one that's wrong.
6: It's my right to do this. It's my right to go 37 in a 70. Like people whose like whole universe is just about what they want.
2: Right, but to Woody's point, I think there's confusion about the law. I mean, remember, this whole thing started this morning because a dude was mad at me because he was like, if you're in the right lane on the highway, you have to allow the other person on, which is not correct. That's why the person coming on has a yield sign. You know what that means, right? But everybody knows what that means. Mm-hmm. And Woody said that it was because of your Georgia driving experience, Chelsea.
7: Way too long time listener, way too many times caller. I know a lot of the time I devote myself to, you know, criticizing Wilcox or crapping on Woody, but this call is about supporting Chelsea. I'll have you know that in my many travels throughout my life, I once lived in Georgia, and I had

0: a driver's license. And while I was studying, I actually was studying to get my driver's license, I read the driver's handbook, and the state of Georgia put in writing that right-of-way is something that is given, not taken. People need to know this, okay? Diddle, diddle, diddle.
1: I feel like that was a profound statement, but I got to be honest, I'm not sure I understand what you're saying. What's the difference, and why does that matter to me in my daily driving, that it's given, not taken? Good. It's not just me. All right.
2: I'd have to think about it.
1: I thought it was just me, and I was like, it sounds like it's really strong, but I can't prove that it's really strong.
3: I agree with the on-ramp diddler.
1: but I definitely do agree with the on-ramp diddler. You can't be out there raw-dogging it. I can't.
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5: Celebrating 250 years of freedom and independence, here's your American moment. In October 1929, the stock market crashed, and with it, the illusion that prosperity in America would last forever. The Wall Street crash of 1929 sent shockwaves across the nation. Banks failed, businesses shuttered. By 1933, nearly one in four Americans were unemployed. Red lines stretched for blocks. Families lost homes and farms. Across the Great Plains, the Dust Bowl turned farmland into dust. But this was also a moment of reinvention. In 1933, President Franklin D. Roosevelt launched the New Deal, a bold experiment in government action. Programs put millions to work building roads, bridges, and parks. Social Security was born. The federal government took a new role in protecting everyday Americans. The Great Depression tested the nation's resilience. It reshaped the relationship between citizens and government, and it proved that even in the darkest economic hour, the American story is one of endurance, adaptation, and hope. This is an American moment.
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0: Weather Channel forecast of the Midlands. Warm, humid weather expected to stay with us here. Just typical summertime weather for us here in the Carolinas next couple of days. But really no mention of any rain. 92 our high today with sunshine. Partly cloudy tonight. Lows tonight near 70. Sunny tomorrow. High tomorrow near 90. And Thursday, sunshine with a high 93. Richard DeWedding at the Weather Channel.
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2: All right, there was a guy in a previous segment as we were talking about people's, I guess, anger and concerns with traffic. And we've all seen many different things. You may be looking at it right now thinking, I don't know how I do it every day. You're shaking your head. You're like, how do these people even have a car? How do they have a license? Yeah. How are they allowed to do this? And one guy said that it was a very important point that in the state of Georgia, as he was pointing out, that the right-of-way can be given but not taken. And he said it like really profoundly. And I honestly couldn't quite figure out what he meant. I appreciate everybody who's calling in to explain.
3: Only given, not taken. It means if you're on the highway, you can give the right to the person coming on the highway to get in front of you. But the person coming on the highway does not have the right to take it from you.
4: Ah, that makes sense.
2: I guess that's what he means. Yeah, and which is essentially what we were saying. Now, somebody referred to the people who won't move on the on-ramp as a on-ramp diddler. Appreciate those of you that have told us that there are other definitions to diddle, as I said, and he points out a classic Seinfeld episode.
5: There's an episode where Jerry is sleeping with his maid, and Elaine says there's nothing more sophisticated than chewing some gum and diddling the maid, so she's referring to relations.
2: Exactly, and I will say, if you go to Urban Dictionary,

0: dictionary and look up diddle.
1: Don't. don't encourage people.
0: I'm saying, you know, be prepared because it's not someone who's just going slow on an on-ramp. Let's put it that way.
2: That guy heard one word on her show and immediately brought up on a Seinfeld.
1: Yeah. Right. Yeah, the brain is crazy.
0: It's memorable. Mm-hmm. And these terms are all memorable.
3: Yeah, I just wanted to mention another term that people may not be aware of on the highway, and that's artificial congestion. When people won't let anybody pass and there's a wide open highway in front of them. Thanks for having the show. I enjoy it. Have a great day.
0: You have a great day. Yeah. If you're going slow in the left lane and everybody else is just stuck.
1: Oh, my goodness.
0: That's the one thing. Out of all the things that we talk about, I can't be alone on this. That's my most frustrating thing.
1: That's what I remember. I got into a situation like that. I had a road rage incident because of that. When you're going 37 in the passing lane, and the speed limit's 60. Like, there's no, and then that's the same person who pointed to a cop. I'm like, you're the person, you're in the wrong. There's nothing, like, it makes me nuts when you're like, oh, like, I'm not the problem, you are.
0: It's unbelievable, but clearly there are people who don't understand the rule.
1: There are some people who don't understand, but some people are making a choice. And I think a lot of it has to do with how you view your place in the world. Like, do you have a worldview that's just all about you? It's everything, like, the whole world should cater to what you want. Or are you here to, like, as a team player?
0: I feel like I love that you're creating a narrative for this person and you're digging into their psyche, but I think the majority, and I don't know how this is possible, the majority of them don't understand.
2: How about this?
0: They just don't understand. I don't know.
2: You're going along the highway.
0: I just don't believe that they're doing it as an FU. I don't believe it.
2: The person in front of you pulls into the left lane to pass a slower car, pulls into the left lane, and then just does the same speed as the slower car.
1: What are we doing? And maybe that person doesn't understand.
2: So to your point, Wilcox, they knew enough to get over into the passing lane, but just forgot what they were doing and they're not going to pass the car?
0: I don't know. But it just becomes a rolling roadblock.
2: Yes.
1: You don't want to think that people are awful, but I have met these people, and sometimes they're in our own families who are like, you know, it's my right to do it. It's my right to do whatever I want to do. I can go 35 if I want to. It's my right. Without like even considering how you're affecting other people.
0: I'm sorry that you have such an awful family.
1: No.
0: But I still think the majority of them don't realize it. I don't believe that it's that sort of willful, I can do whatever
1: so
0: I want.
1: More,
0: I'm sure, like, those people exist. Don't get me wrong. But so I don't think it's the majority.
1: You think it's more just dumb than it is like bad person.
0: Yep.
2: 50% of the population is below average intelligence.
0: All right, Woody loves that joke.
1: He does.
2: It's not a joke. It's a stat.
0: It's a lack of awareness mixed with just obliviousness, which may be the same thing. 704-FEZ-3200.
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2: So appreciate everybody ringing in. Obviously, it's a subject that most people have some experience with, and that is driving. And you're good, but everybody else sucks. That seems to be the general gist of it, because most people call this one guy who's called in who we all could tell was wrong about what he was saying. Mm. Everyone else seems to be right. So either Woody and Wilcox listeners are the greatest drivers on the planet, or you don't realize when you're doing something wrong. We've all been there. But when you're stating it out loud and you're proving that you're wrong, that's a whole different story.
3: I think it's very important for y'all to realize that most people are just walking around blinking like billy goats in a hailstorm. They're thinking about, what am I going to have for dinner? What are my kids doing? Do I have to go poop? People are dumb. They are totally consumed by themselves these days. And things like driving, merging, functioning, that's secondary.
2: Billy goats in a hailstorm. They're blinking like that. I never heard that one before. I'm going to have to work that
4: Dumb and consumed with themselves.
2: Yeah, I mean, that is true as well. I think I said oblivious, and I think that's essentially the same scenario.
4: But, I mean, it's one thing if you're, you know, sitting in a meeting and you blank out and you're thinking about this and that. But when you're driving on a highway especially, you need to be in it. It's an active activity.
2: Oh, look at me. I'm Chelsea. I care about people and myself and my family.
5: It reminds me of that scene from the Reno 911 movie where he's like, man, I just had the weirdest dream. And he's like, you know you're driving a car right now, right?
2: Yeah. Well, and I think, as you like to say, Chelsea, both can exist.
6: I drive a work truck with GPS monitoring on it, and we can get away with about 4 to 5 miles over the speed limit, and anything above that, it starts to get flagged really bad. So if I get on the interstate, I am setting the cruise control. If it's a 60, I've got it set at 65. Some yahoo is in front of me going like 59. I'm like, I have to get around this guy. I can at least do 5 miles over the speed limit. I am passing this guy. So then I get over and I start to pass him. And then the moron realizes, oh, I could speed up. And he speeds up to 65. I am now matching his speed. Everybody looks at me like I'm the yahoo because I'm the one to win to go and pass him. Basically what I'm saying is, to split the difference between Chelsea saying that some people are horrible people and Wilcox saying that some people are just not knowing what's going on, there are some very terrible people who are also morons. And unfortunately, every single one of them has a driver's license.
4: Right.
5: A truer statement has never been said.
4: Yeah. You're going to be dumb and awful? Come on.
2: Yep, they're out there blinking like billy goats in a hailstorm. Yeah. You know what I'm saying?
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7: From the WMBF Newsroom, I'm Lauren Korn. One person has died following a motorcycle crash in Marlborough County. It happened Sunday night along Tatum Road and Tatum Highway. Troopers say the biker lost control before crashing and later died at the hospital. Their name has not been released. A man is now under arrest for a stabbing in Marlborough County. Demetrius McCall allegedly stabbed the victim several times after the two got into a fight Saturday night near Lyle and Jennings Streets in Bennettsville. The victim remains in the hospital. McCall is charged with aggravated assault, and he could face additional charges. Florence County Fire Rescue is getting a major boost to help keep responders safe. The department received more than $108,000 through the South Carolina V-Safe Grant Program and the Duke Energy Foundation Hero Grant. Money will go toward new traffic safety equipment and 2 dedicated traffic control trucks. The fire department is also celebrating statewide recognition, earning the

0: 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From the WMBF Newsroom, I'm Lauren Korn.
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2: I'll just bring you up to speed. There's been a lot of chatter about driving, and it's something that we all do, so it's pretty important. And I know for sure everybody's got an opinion and thinks theirs is probably right most of the time. A phrase came up that we'd never heard before much earlier on the show, and that was on-ramp diddler.
3: I encounter an on-ramp diddler at least three times a week. I don't know if they just don't teach how to get onto the interstate or everybody's just dumb. You do not have the right of way.
2: I think we've determined it's a little bit of both. But there was another term created today, too.
4: On top of the diddlers, you have the right lane fart arounders.
5: Right. I need to take notes. Hold on.
2: You got your on-ramp diddler. You got your right lane fart arounder. And then
3: I agree with the on-ramp diddler. You can't be raw dog in that on-ramp.
2: So then you got your on-ramp raw doggers as well, which I'm not 100% sure what we're talking about, honestly.
6: I got lost that. After the second one.
2: But then there's this.
7: Hey, guys. Really enjoying you guys talking about the way people drive. I don't know if anybody's brought this particular topic up, but I'm going to refer to it as speed bump dumpers. These are people who are driving in neighborhood streets, approach this speed bump and come to a virtual stop and cross over this speed bump at about 3 miles an hour. When it clearly says the speed limit at that point is 25, and unless your car is just falling apart, trust me, 25 miles.

0: miles an hour, and there's no issue. You can just slide on through and then speed back up to 35, which is the speed limit in those neighborhoods, by the way. Speed bump dumpers, add them to the list.
1: I like listening to that guy. Mm-hmm. I don't know if he's high. It's kind of a little Matthew McConaughey in there as well.
2: He makes me feel calm, though.
1: He's very relaxed.
3: But yesterday on the way home, hate to brag, but when I go home, I take a road that has speed bumps.
1: Mm-hmm. I don't think that's bragging. I appreciate your efforts.
3: The dude in front of me slowed to 6. Mm-hmm. 6 miles. The car barely made it over the speed bump. I'm like, what are you doing?
2: I've had to go around a person. I'm like, I can't, like, I know this is illegal. I shouldn't be passing you on this road, but I can't. This is not sustainable. It's not good for my mental health.
1: Now some of it's coming out with Chelsea. Okay.
3: Yeah.
1: Remember, we've said that you may be the issue in some of these cases. If you're going around somebody at a speed bump because they're not taking it fast enough.
2: You just heard that man about speed bump dumpers. Look, it's self-preservation. Like, I can't just lay on my horn at you. I don't want to do that. But I can't just be behind you while you're living your life this way.
1: Well, now, Woody's always been a truck driver. So you've got a lot of clearance. Some cars have a much lower clearance. And you do have to be careful going over some of the speed. I mean, I don't know if you've seen. Some of them I'm going to call humps. Some of them I'm going to call bumps. And the humps you can take a little quicker. But your bumps, you got to really. Because some of these are like, I feel like they're 3 feet tall.
2: Do you notice this?
1: Yes, they're making speed bumps bigger than they used to.
2: So you don't always know if it's a hump or a bump.
1: Exactly. Cool beans, let's get that on a t-shirt.
3: You don't always know if it's a hump or a bump.
1: You don't always know if
2: Proceed
1: it's a hump or a bump.
2: Proceed with caution, but not 6 miles an hour caution. Come on now.
1: I'm just saying, it can be harder the lower your car rides. That's all.
3: I understand.
2: Have your car so low.
3: This wasn't.
1: Well, now, I'm not talking about the guys who do it like an inch off the ground. You guys knew what you were getting into.
3: Right.
1: That's a choice, and I'm not sure that everybody's on board. But you can do what you do. But even just a sort of a normal car can sometimes have a low clearance.
3: Don't get me started on parking lot speed bumps, because those can run the gamut from they're 4 inches high and steep. Or they're giant humps as well.
2: Hump or bump. You never know.
1: And then there's the ones that are lady lumps. And then that's a whole other
2: thing. Huh? Take it back now.
1: They're lovely as well.
2: No.
1: So.
4: The black eyed peas. Shut up. You knew it was good for you, buddy.
3: Fergie with like a word.
2: To cease and desist.
1: All right. So we got on ramp diddlers, right lane fart arounders, on ramp raw doggers, and speed bump dumpers.
2: Right.
3: Yeah, there's going to be a quiz.
1: Just want to make sure we've got that all straight.
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7: Hi, I'm Peter Sagal, and I am the second funniest person in my family, next to my late uncle, Ted Skolnick, a delightful man a dozen times sharper and wittier than I've ever been. 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
2: Okay, heads up. People who are on a dating app, I'm going to need you. 704-FEZ-3200. Talkback button. I don't want to throw any names out there, but a friend of mine who I talked to yesterday is out there on at least a couple of dating apps. And I've never done it before. I've been, you know, married for 25 years, and so haven't had to go down that path. And it was fascinating to hear him talk about everything that he encounters on these dating apps. But one of the things that he told me that I never would have thought about is that he doesn't use his real name. And that's received differently by different people. And so, and when he goes on a date and then, you know, feels like, okay, this person's A, not crazy, and B, I kind of like them, might want to go on a date again with them, then he will say, here's my real name. And some people immediately are done. Like, oh, you're already lying, and we're on our first date.
3: 100%.
2: But then there are others who are like, oh, yeah, I get it. Because he's just trying to hide his privacy from those who he's not interested in, doesn't want people out there. I don't know really what he's concerned with that, but, I mean, I'm sure there's a reason, but...
3: So wait a second. So they go out on the first date, and he's Jim.
2: Yeah.
3: And then if he likes them, he's like, by the way, my name's Ralph.
2: Yes.
4: I understand what he's doing. I would tell people in the beginning of the first date, because then you're just giving a first name and they can't go Google you. So I'd say, hey, you know, I use this alias online because not everyone out there can be trusted. And there's some people just trying to Google and get into all kinds of things, maybe confusing you with other people and who are out to harm you in some way. But, so I get it.
3: But
4: I would disclose that in the beginning. Just say, hey, this is why I use it, and here's my name.
3: But it sounds like
2: what's the difference? I mean, what's the difference if it's at the beginning of the date or at the end of that first date?
4: Because you're more upfront. You're doing it right away. You're explaining yourself right away, and maybe it takes out some of that. Well, you're lying to me. We spent this whole dinner, and I called you Jim. So just let them know up front.
2: Mm.
3: But you could, if you have a little bit of savvy online, you could just reverse image search the picture that you see, and it comes up Facebook like as a different name.
4: Maybe those are the people we're trying to stay away from. That's a little too much of a deep dive.
2: Well, but he's not wrong. I mean, there are ways to get around it.
3: You're about to go spend time with somebody you don't know.
4: Yeah, we used to do it all the time in the real world, just from like a number written on a piece of paper at a bar.
2: Yeah, but you'd already had it. You'd already had interaction with that person, and you may have lied about
4: maybe
2: your name.
4: Maybe not a lot. I mean, I can understand. It's just, you have to take it by a case-by-case basis. Just, I understand the reasoning for wanting to use a different name. It's not just like, oh, you're lying to me. Some people out there, men, women, a lot of women, shady, doing all kinds of stuff.
2: Why you hate women? Why,
3: women on women crime.
4: I'm just saying, I don't trust everybody.
3: So you don't question everything else going forward after that?
4: Mm-mm. Not if they give me a reasonable explanation in the beginning.
2: Mm.
3: You lied and said you were 6'1".
4: That's a different thing. That's something I can visually see. Not just like, hey, for my own protection in this crazy age, I'm going to use a different name. Because somebody could get mad at you for whatever reason and then try to ruin you professionally. Find out where you work and your name and call. Like,
2: what if no one had names on a dating app?
4: That's a good idea.
2: Wouldn't that make sense?
4: They would just assign you one, yeah. Not a name, but like a A230.
2: Just give you a number? Mm-hmm. Or, I mean, they could assign you just a fake name, too, and that would be fine as well. And then everybody would be in the same boat. I don't know. Maybe that would work.
4: Mm-hmm. I like that idea.
2: I never thought about it.
4: Maybe not fake name, though, assigned to you, because there may be different connotations for names. You would want something very generic.
3: Like Ron Mexico?
2: Oh, like if it's like Frank, and you're like, oh, every Frank I know, I hate. Mm-hmm. Even if they know it.

0: It's not his real name.
1: Right. What if they give you Kyle? That's or Karen.
0: Yeah, but you know it's not real. If you go on to the dating app, they say, like, hey, we're going to assign everybody a random name. It has nothing to do with you.
1: I know, but it's like me and my license plates. Maybe sometimes you just don't want that name. There's that psychological connotation in there where you're like, I'm just going to skip over all these fake Karens.
0: Well, I guess if you were 38, I could be like, ugh, my least favorite number. I hate 38. Right? I mean, you could take that out as far as you want.
1: I mean, I understand what you're saying, but I feel like culturally there's a little more significance to Karen than just 38.
2: Well, how dare you?
0: Some people are very number averse.
1: Right.
0: You're a numerologist. You know, I don't know.
1: That's why there's somebody out there maybe for all of us. So there are going to be people who don't get it, and those aren't your people.
2: Best way to start off a relationship is by lying.
0: All right, so I can
2: said
0: see
2: no one ever.
0: Woody and Chelsea do not agree on this one.
2: What is he hiding? They're not going to...
1: Not everybody needs to know everything about you. And we live in this day and age where people can do that, and some people can use it for no good. And that's a fact. So I will always err on the side of caution.
2: I think we should just all use our social security numbers. Just put that out there.
1: What if some disgruntled person goes, Googles you, finds out you're a doctor, and then starts leaving terrible reviews about visits that never happened? Think it doesn't happen, because it does. Like, people are out there just ruining lives. Not saying it's going to happen on every dating app, but better to be safe than sorry.
0: We ruin lives on the radio.
1: Well, so people come here by choice.
2: Not always. Sometimes radios get stuck, Chelsea.
0: You knew what you were getting into,
1: right,
0: for the most part.
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4: Celebrating 250 years of freedom and independence, here's your American moment. On the morning of September 11th, 2001, the sky over New York City was a clear impossible blue. At 8:46 a.m., American Airlines Flight 11 struck the North Tower of the World Trade Center. 17 minutes later, United Airlines Flight 175 hit the South Tower. In less than 2 hours, both towers would fall, changing America forever. A third plane crashed into the Pentagon. A fourth, United Flight 93, went down in a field near Shankville, Pennsylvania. After passengers fought back, nearly 3,000 lives were lost. But in the smoke and ash, something else rose. Firefighters climbing stairwells, strangers carrying strangers, volunteers lining up to give blood, flags appearing on porches, bridges, and city streets. On 9/11, America was wounded. But in the courage of first responders, in the unity of neighbors, and in the quiet resolve of a grieving nation, we witnessed an American moment, one of resilience, sacrifice, and an unbreakable promise. We will remember.
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2: Weather Channel forecast of the Midlands. Warm, humid weather expected to stay with us here. Just typical summertime weather for us here in the Carolinas next couple of days. But really no mention of any rain. 92 our high today with sunshine. Partly cloudy tonight. Lows tonight near 70. Sunny tomorrow. High tomorrow near 90. And Thursday, sunshine with a high 93. Richard DeWebbing at the Weather Channel.
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2: Walk into the room and Woody and Chelsea are talking about kombucha. What's happening in here, for crying out loud? Why did kombucha come up on the show? Because I'm not even 100% sure I know what it is.
3: Well, I will tell you, I know what it is. It is something that is not designed to be put inside the human body.
4: And I disagree, so we are...
3: For the first time ever, and how long has been kombucha been like a thing?
4: I don't know, 10 years?
3: Probably. There was a bottle that there's been a bottle in our fridge, and I was like, I've never had kombucha. So yesterday I decided I'm going to crack that bad boy open and I'm going to see what the hype is all about. Right. And it's supposed to be healthy. It's supposed to be good for your gut. It's supposed to cure cancer. It's going to help you walk on the moon. It does all of these things. I took one sip and almost vomited. I've had some disgusting things in my mouth before. This is in the top three.
4: Okay. Well, first of all, how long had that bottle been in your fridge?
3: No idea.
4: And second of all, you don't think that all beers are the same or good. So same thing with kombucha. They're not all the same.
3: All beers, though, are palatable and could be put into your body. And you go, okay, that's not for me. As soon as the kombucha hit my lips, I was like, am I drinking some sort of battery acid?
4: It's very
3: heavy. Why did it have a clump in it?
4: Okay, well, it's probably you've been in there a long time, but...
2: But we've all had that experience where there's something out there that everybody raves about.
4: Like it's trendy, maybe?
2: And then you're like, oh, no. But I mean, whether it's trendy or not, what's the other one that everybody always brings up? I can't even think what it's called. It's like the spread. It's like a hazelnut.
4: Nutella?
2: Oh, yes, that one.
4: I forgot you hate Nutella.
2: Can't stand it. And everyone raves about it. And I'm just like, oh, I don't know how y'all are doing it. I mean, keep doing what you're doing. I'm not trying to stop you.
4: Most people are at least, you know, don't love it, but don't hate it. You hate it.
2: It's not.
3: Is it a texture?
2: No. Taste.
4: I get disappointed by food pretty often because I love to eat, and you don't want to expend, you know, the money and the calories on something. You're like, well, I regret all of that. And usually it's with some kind of prepackaged sweet. Like, I didn't know that it would make me feel awful or that there was a better option out there when you're just like, oh, that honey bun's going to be really good today.
2: But that's a different thing. Like, I'm talking about when everybody's like, oh, man, have you tried blank? And it seems like, at least, that everyone is like, this is the new thing. And Woody's not wrong. I mean, I've heard people talk about kombucha. I haven't even given that a go
3: just
2: yet.
3: Just came in on my phone. Kombucha tastes like urine and vinegar.
4: Is that my husband? Because he hates it.
3: It is. Frank from Maine, your husband, sending me a text. You are 100% correct, Frank.
4: He is not a fan, but I do have some in my fridge. So, Wilcox, maybe tomorrow is going to be the day you finally do it.
2: Is it one of those things that you actually like, or you do it because you think it's good for you and you sort of tolerate it?
4: No, I actually like it. And again, they're not all the same. So I know the brands that I like. I know the combinations of things because some of them are more vinegary than others.
2: I love vinegar, but I don't ever really consider like, can't wait to drink some.
4: Well, apple cider vinegar, some people just do shots of that.
2: Right. But again, that's a tolerant thing. Like you're like, hey, it's good for me. Mm-hmm. I'll do it. That's not like, man, I mean, I'm sure there's somebody who does.
4: A lot of the kombuchas though, they're added ingredients. That's why you have to watch the sugar content that's in them. To make them sweeter and more palatable for people like you, Woody. But, the ones that I like a lot and I do like the benefits of them. It helps me get through this show.
3: The correct way to drink kombucha is to open it and pour it down the drain.
4: Okay. You and Frank can go to lunch today and enjoy yourselves.
3: It'll clear your drain if it's clogged. That's for sure.
4: I don't know. I'm usually probably the one trying these newer things.
3: Don't do it, is all I got to tell you. Okay.
2: 704-FEZ-3200, talk back button. We're here for you if you want to unburden yourself. Those are multiple ways to get through, and including, I'd love to have you. You can always contribute on social media. We are at Woody and Wilcox as well.
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2: We're hitting on this a second ago, and it is the idea that there are foods now that people keep raving about that you end up thinking are way overhyped. And I see this a lot, and I appreciate everybody bringing in on this. Kombucha was one that Woody mentioned. It is sort of trendy. It's been out there for a while, but it's now hitting the big time, and I would agree that it's not for everybody. I know mine is polarizing because I can't stand Nutella, and I do hear people rave about that all the time. That's just something that I don't like. I mean, I don't know how else to explain it. But some of them, it's not a matter of do you like it or not, but just sort of... it gets overhyped. Somebody had pointed out, and I can't disagree, honestly, truffle oil fries. Big trendy thing. A lot of places have this now. And I must admit, when I hear that, I'm like, that sounds amazing. And then when you have it, it's kind of like,
3: Truffle is always that thing where it's so subtle, I don't really notice it.
2: This person says, I expect it to be something amazing because I keep hearing people talk about truffle oil fries, and I just found it to be sort of greasy and a little bit artificial tasting. Mm-hmm.
4: It got hyped because, you know, truffle's expensive, so it's some kind of luxury fry. You think you're going to get an elevated food item.
2: Here's somebody bringing up one that I just discovered myself like 2 weeks ago, Dubai chocolate.
4: I heard about that from my kids.
2: Dubai as in, that's a country or city?
4: No, a city, and city. Not UAE.
2: Dubai chocolate. Are you familiar with this?
3: I am not.
4: I just assumed it was I know it's expensive. It's an expensive kind of chocolate from Dubai. Is that what it is?
2: Yes.
4: Okay.
2: Essentially, that's it. But it's very, very trendy. And this came up in our house the other day because they've got it they got it at Trader Joe's. And everybody was like, oh my God. You know, it's one of those that people are like, they have it on the shelves and then it's gone because everybody's like, oh my God. And we're lining up outside to get Dubai chocolate.
3: It is a style of chocolate bar filled with a chopped phyllo pastry.

0: and pistachio tahini cream. So there's something inside the bar.
1: I'm not saying anything now, but it has become really trendy, and I think a lot of people are like, well, I mean, I thought this was going to be more than I thought it was, that sort of thing.
2: I'm with Wilcox 100% here. I love vinegar, although I doubt I'd want to drink it. But the only reason I've ever even heard of kombucha is because of your show, actually. Because years ago, didn't you guys tell the story about some track runner or a football player that failed an alcohol test and blamed it on too much kombucha? Just another one of my favorite stories in a long line of failed drug tests, whether you're a horse with something to do with peeing on the hay or if you're just a guy that kissed a hooker.
1: Those are some old references, but not soon forgotten references either. I think kombucha sometimes is alcoholic. No, yes, I don't know. I think that is a thing.
3: I mean, it's fermented, but it's not alcoholic. Now, some of them are because you know how we've put booze in everything.
1: That's what I mean.
3: So these days you will see hard kombucha, which is it's the greatest time to be alive.
1: That was Woody's wrestling name. Well, yeah, it's sort of like it's one of those things where maybe somebody drank the wrong one. In terms of this guy who failed the drug test because he drank kombucha. It was like the bus driver who was like drinking some sort of
0: seltzer.
1: Seltzer that's got alcohol in it, and they thought it was just an energy drink. Those sorts of things are happening all the
3: time. But I think in that case, it was just a poor excuse for your failed drug test.
1: Potentially, yes. 704-FEZ-3200. Talk back button on the iHeartRadio app as well.
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2: You guys are knocking it out of the park. We were talking about overhyped foods. I think we've all had this feeling, and it may be different depending on what the food is, obviously, for you. But there are these things that end up becoming sort of trendy. Some are that just that. They're trendy. Maybe the Dubai chocolate, I feel like, is a trendy one. Somebody brought that up earlier and pointed out that it's so expensive as well, typically, that you're like, okay, I mean, it's fine, but I feel like everybody was losing their mind over it, and I'm not sure it warrants that sort of response. And then some of them are just, you know, ongoing and have been this way forever. As somebody pointed out, I put oysters in that category, guys. Yeah. Now, not trendy, but one that people tend to hype. And then if it's not your thing, you're like, why is everybody hyping these things?
3: It's pretty polarizing.
2: Guys, I tried oysters recently. I like most seafood and I thought I'd enjoy them. Everybody always seems to be excited and they seem fancy. In reality, I think it's just a cold gloop and you put hot sauce on it. I don't see the point.
4: Do yourself a favor. Go to a good seafood restaurant that has a flight of oysters to where you can taste the difference between the creamy ones and the brine ones, and it'll change your life.
3: But some people can't
4: love an oyster.
3: You can't get past the texture for some people.
2: Yeah, and I'm one of those too, and I'm a big seafood fan as well, so I'm not anti-seafood by any means, but I've never enjoyed the oyster. It is a texture thing, and it just feels like, you know, like you have a bad cold and then you hack that thing up and then you're like, oh, I guess I'm going to swallow it again. Oh. And you're like, oh, that was just like an oyster. I mean, it's
3: Well, now you've ruined oysters for a lot of people.
4: Let's see that.
3: Thank you.
4: Well, but I feel like it's the same thing. Clam than an oyster to me.
2: Oh. No, but a clam is usually fried traditionally, right? Don't we think clams are usually fried? I mean, I'm not an expert.
3: No. Unless they're in soup.
2: But yeah. I'm thinking of oysters always being just sitting there gelatinous in a shell, and you're like, okay.
3: They're not for everybody.
2: Yeah. Well, they're not for me either, but I think it does get hyped.
4: Means more for me.
2: Steve points out one of my, I can't believe I didn't think of this, the big turkey leg, like you get at a Renaissance fair.
3: That's one of the five things that you and I agree on, Wilcox. We do not like the turkey leg. I'm not a big fan of just a hunk of meat like that anyway and gnawing on it.
2: You watch your mouth. I am a fan of a hunk of meat. I'm not a fan of those big turkey legs. And I feel like people lose their minds. Like, oh, the Renaissance fair, I can't wait to get my turkey leg.
4: I've never had one because I've never been to the Renaissance fair.
3: they have other places too.
4: Honestly, if you said giant turkey leg, I think of one. Well, I think of the Renaissance fair.
3: Well,
2: I do too, but I think there probably are, like, you know, county fairs and all that sort of thing where they have
3: maybe the official food of my people. If you ever go to any kind of Lumbee Indian Festival, people love the turkey legs. My mom's always about it, and I can't handle it. You can get a turkey leg, you can get a collard sandwich, and you can get some fry bread. And I'm not doing the first two.
2: I mean, same. It's just, it feels like give me all those tendons and ligaments.
3: And I have a visceral reaction. Just talking about an overly pink meat that I feel like shouldn't be that color. Yeah.
2: And it's always that way. And there are people that just swear by it. And they're like, oh my God, I can't wait. It's like to Woody's point, maybe you go to the Renaissance Festival, which I enjoy, by the way, but just not that.
3: Right.
2: That's a great one. That is so, to me, that is so overhyped.
3: Mm-hmm. We don't agree on much, but we agree on turkey legs.
2: All right. Well, I'm glad we've got that going for
4: us. Used to be his nickname in college.
2: That's what's kept us going all these many years, our disdain for turkey legs. 704-FEZ-3200. There's also the talkback button on the iHeartRadio app. If you just tune in, that was overhyped foods is the way I would describe that.
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2: We're talking about foods that are overhyped. And obviously this is sort of on a case-by-case basis, but there are a lot of things out there that either they're trendy, recent, or they're just one of those things that you hear people all the time be like, man, love that. So sort of a delicacy. And then you try it, and either you don't like it, or you're just like, I mean, it's fine, but I don't know why everybody's talking about it so much. Turkey legs was one of those that was brought up earlier, which is I couldn't agree more with. Appreciate your calls.
3: Hey, guys. Sheena from Shelby. Overhyped food. I think the worst food ever invented are those dried seaweed sheets. Oh, my gosh. They smell like dead fish. I did get one in my mouth one time to try it and immediately threw up. I can't stomach them. I think if someone paid me $1,000, I couldn't take one bite. And then you smell like fish all day. You smell like dead fish. Like, how do you get that out of your mouth? Ugh.
2: That is a popular one, right?
4: Kids love it.
5: Mine too.
2: Yes, mine
5: too.
2: As well. So I don't know what's going on. What are they doing in school that they're making our kids want to eat seaweed?
5: I don't know. I encourage it, though, because they can get some nutrients in their bodies.
2: Mm-hmm.
5: I feel like they don't smell like fish all day, although it does have an aroma when you're eating it.
2: Mm-hmm.
5: So,
2: cool beans.
5: You know, don't. So, but I mean, again, it could be a polarizing thing.
2: We were talking
5: seaweed salad.
2: I was saying that oysters is one for me, and I realize not everybody feels the same, but I do feel like it is one that's hyped up huge.
6: Hey, Wilcox. Years ago in Destin, Florida, I was a chef at a high-end restaurant, and we picked the oysters on a half shell. We put mozzarella cheese on them, put them on a bacon sheet, put them in the oven for about 25 minutes, took them out, squeezed some lemon juice, and served it with Tabasco. You would love it.
2: Yes. I mean, maybe I would. I do love mozzarella cheese, but I still feel like you're trying to dress up a turd a little bit. And everybody raves about it in a way that I don't think is fully accurate. I mean, I think I could put my shoe on a baking sheet and put cheese on it and lemon juice and Tabasco, and I might be similar.
4: You could put a turd.
2: It could literally be that. You're right. So I don't know. I mean, again, personal taste, but it does feel like it gets hyped a lot for what it is because there's a lot of good seafood out there. I don't know. 704-FEZ-3200.
7: So I hate to ruin the giant turkey leg for you guys, but somebody did it to me a couple years ago, and I found out that is actually like part of the front leg of a pig. So it's actually pork. That's why it looks pink like that.
4: No.
5: No.
2: You know, I've heard people throw that out there, and I'm 99% sure that is not accurate, but it's funny because a lot of people do trot that out there.
4: I just typed into Google turkey legs and then the A of R, and it autofilled.

0: or ham? Because
1: well, imagine, first of all, imagine if people were truly selling it and saying it was turkey legs and it was actually pork.
2: I mean, class action lawsuit. Yeah, 101.
1: I don't think you get away with that. Right. And that's just one of the reasons why I think it's not the
0: because
1: case.
0: They're brined and then cured in a way that is similar to ham. The pink color, smooth texture, and the savory flavor mimics it. But no, it's not. It's no.
2: I mean, maybe depending on where you're getting your turkey legs, something untoward could be going on, but it's not. That's not it overall.
0: The bones of a turkey are distinctly different than the bones of a pig. I hate to get all scientific on you.
1: Woody has built his life on what the bones of a turkey are like, so don't mess with him on this one.
0: Bird bones are hollow. That's why you don't give them to your dogs.
1: Switching gears for a second, and appreciate those of you that catch up and listen on the podcast.
3: Hey, this is Rick in Southwest Louisiana. 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The first guy who commented, Lieutenant Dan's leg. That's probably the funniest thing that was ever said on the Woody and Wilcox show. And unfortunately, it didn't come from you guys. It was outsourced. So maybe you think about outsourcing more. Love you guys.
1: I don't know if you've heard the show a lot, but I mean, that's essentially all we do.
0: Yeah, right.
1: So outsource is our middle name. And that source, by the way. Mm-hmm. So
0: those turkey legs are actually Lieutenant Dan's legs.
1: All right. It's not as funny that way.
2: No, it's
1: I'm
2: not.
1: Just going to let you know. So maybe think about outsourcing that, Woody. 704-FEZ-3200. 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
5: Weather channel forecast of the Midlands. Warm, humid weather expected to stay with us here. Just typical summertime weather for us here in the Carolinas next couple of days. But really no mention of any rain. 92 are high today with sunshine. Partly cloudy tonight. Lows tonight near 70. Sunny tomorrow. High tomorrow near 90. And Thursday, sunshine with a high 93. Richard DeWedding at the Weather Channel.
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It's Motley Crue, it appear now on your Hog Tie Tuesday.

0: Classic Rock that really rocks, 94.7 The Hog. It's another Hog Tie Tuesday, playing two from your favorite artists all work day long. 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

0: Classic Rock Really Rocks, 94.7 The Hog. Got another long block next. Plenty of twofers inside this Hog Tie Tuesday. We'll kick it off with Pearl Jam plus The Who on deck. That's coming up next, 94.7 The Hog. 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
1: Celebrating 250 years of freedom and independence, here's your American moment. In 1803, a bold decision doubled the size of the United States overnight. President Thomas Jefferson faced a problem. The vital port of New Orleans was controlled by France under Napoleon Bonaparte. American farmers depended on the Mississippi River to ship their crops. If France closed the port, the young nation would be strangled economically. Jefferson sent diplomats to buy New Orleans. Instead, Napoleon made a stunning offer, all of Louisiana. For $15 million, the United States gained 828,000 square miles of land, stretching from the Mississippi River to the Rocky Mountains. The deal wasn't clearly authorized by the Constitution, and critics called it reckless. But Jefferson seized the moment. The Louisiana Purchase secured American trade, opened vast lands for exploration, and set the stage for westward expansion, including the famous journey of Lewis and Clark. One signature, one bold gamble, a continent forever changed. This is an American moment.
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5: Weather channel forecast for the Midlands. Warm, humid weather expected to stay with us here. Just typical summertime weather for us here in the Carolinas next couple of days. But really no mention of any rain. 92 our high today with sunshine. Partly cloudy tonight. Lows tonight near 70. Sunny tomorrow. High tomorrow near 90. And Thursday, sunshine with a high 93. Richard DeWedding at the Weather Channel.
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0: 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It is your AC/DC Summer of Rock. The show coming up July 11th in Charlotte, Bank of America Stadium, presented by AEG. 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

0: Classic Rock that really rocks. 94.7 The Hog. Coming up next, got music from Guns N' Roses, some ZZ Top inside your lunch hour. 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How about your random fact? Cows can walk downstairs, but it's very difficult for them, and they'll only do it if they have to. They prefer the elevator.
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11: Weather Channel forecast for the Midlands. Warm, humid weather expected to stay with us here. Just typical summertime weather for us here in the Carolinas next couple of days. But really no mention of any rain. 92 our high today with sunshine. Partly cloudy tonight. Lows tonight near 70. Sunny tomorrow. High tomorrow near 90. And Thursday, sunshine with a high 93. Richard DeWedding at the Weather Channel.
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0: Classic Rock and Only Rocks, 94.7 The Hog. Lunch Hour continues next. Some Ozzy, got Pink Floyd and more. Next at 94.7 The Hog. Celebrating a birthday. Happy birthday to you. Celebrating with the lead singer of Danzig, Glenn Danzig, 71 today. Also Clarence Thomas, Supreme Court Justice, 78. Again, if you're celebrating, happy birthday to you.
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1: Classic Rock and Roll Rocks, 94.7 The Hog. Loading up some Aerosmith, that's next. Also Van Halen and more. Coming up at 94.7 The Hog. And a couple of people from Kentucky facing felony charges after police found drugs in their car in a bag that said, definitely not a bag full of drugs. In fact, it actually said, definitely, it was D-E-F-F-N-T-L-Y, not a bag full of drugs. So, maybe it was.
2: It's time to celebrate a legacy. 160 years strong. 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And on that same afternoon, line the streets for the downtown Florence Parade at 4 p.m. Saturday night, dress to impress for the elegant purple and gold ball at SIMT at Florence Darlington Technical College.

0: College. 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
6: Weather channel forecast for the Midlands. Warm, humid weather expected to stay with us here. Just typical summertime weather for us here in the Carolinas next couple of days. But really no mention of any rain. 92 our high today with sunshine. Partly cloudy tonight. Lows tonight near 70. Sunny tomorrow. High tomorrow near 90. And Thursday, sunshine with a high 93. Richard DeWebbing at the Weather Channel.
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0: Classic Rock Early Rocks, 94.7 The Hogstones, back-to-back in this Hogtie Tuesday twofer. They're calling it the FIFA 15. World Cup fans are joking about it, about gaining 15 pounds while in the U.S. Thanks to our delicious cuisine, our fast food. They name the different restaurants they love, like Raising Cane, Dunkin', Taco Bell, plus a ranch dressing, barbecue, things like that. Again, they are talking about gaining weight while in the U.S. Again, thanks to our barbecue pizza and, yes, ranch dressing.
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0: 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Loading up another long block next. 38 special on the way, some Jimi Hendrix and more. And, of course, you could be on your way to see AC/DC. 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Of course, the show is coming up Saturday, July 11th, the week after the 4th of July. So celebrate that freedom loud in Charlotte, Bank of America Stadium. And you can also go online and get registered as well. Just go to the website and fill out that form. 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
1: Celebrating 250 years of freedom and independence, here's your American moment. The day humanity took flight, on December 17, 1903, two bicycle makers from Ohio changed the world forever. At Kitty Hawk, North Carolina, brothers Orville Wright and Wilbur Wright achieved the first successful powered airplane flight. Orville piloted the aircraft for just 12 seconds and 120 feet, but it proved controlled human flight was possible. Working with determination, mechanical skill, and

0: countless experiments, the Wright brothers solved problems that had challenged inventors for generations. Their breakthrough launched the age of aviation, shrinking distances between nations and transforming travel, commerce, and warfare across the 20th century. The Wright brothers' first powered flight, a defining American moment.
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6: Weather Channel forecast for the Midlands. Warm, humid weather expected to stay with us here. Just typical summertime weather for us here in the Carolinas next couple of days. But really no mention of any rain. 92 our high today with sunshine. Partly cloudy tonight. Lows tonight near 70. Sunny tomorrow. High tomorrow near 90. And Thursday, sunshine with a high 93. Richard DeWebbing at the Weather Channel.
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0: Classic rock that really rocks, 94.7 The Hog. Got some Billy Idol, Pearl Jam, and more next at 94.7 The Hog. How about some good news making the rounds? A teenager in California is a hero after diving into a harbor to rescue a struggling dog. His name is Mateo Ackerman, the teenager, not the dog. And he noticed that a dog was getting exhausted in the water, so he dove in and carried the dog safely back to shore. He and his friends then used the dog's collar to contact the owner and stayed with the dog until they were reunited with their family.
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1: 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In 1960, the United States Department of Defense launched ARPANET, a groundbreaking computer network designed to connect researchers and share information across long distances. The first message traveled between computers at the University of California, Los Angeles, and Stanford Research Institute. The system crashed after just two letters, I and O. But the connections marked the birth of a new digital age. Funded by America's Advanced Research Projects Agency, ARPANET introduced technologies that became the foundation of today's internet, email, file sharing, and global communication. What began as a Cold War research project transformed business, education, entertainment, and everyday life across the globe. ARPANET, a defining American moment.
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2: Weather Channel forecast of the Midlands. Warm, humid weather expected to stay with us here. Just typical summertime weather for us here in the Carolinas next couple of days. But really no mention of any rain. 92 are high today with sunshine. Partly cloudy tonight. Lows tonight near 70. Sunny tomorrow. High tomorrow near 90. And Thursday, sunshine with a high 93. Richard DeWedding at the Weather Channel.
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Can't get enough. Bad Company, part of our 3 o'clock rock block. And yeah, dude, you got to culminate the whole thing. Cap it off with Bad Company. With Bad Company, that makes the most sense, right? 94.7 The Hog.

0: 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And it's a part of our 3 o'clock rock block, man. We do it each and every workday right here on The Hog. And never too early to talk 4th of July. And excited about the city of Florence presenting fireworks over Florence at the soccer complex. Gates open at 5. 250th tribute at 8 p.m. Drone show at 9:30. 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True Soul Band at 7 p.m. and 8:30. It's going to be good times, my friends. Lawn chairs and blankets are allowed. Coolers, pets, outside food or drink. Bikes and scooters are not allowed. Just to throw that out there. That's free admission. Otherwise, July 4th, going to be awesome sauce. Don't miss out. Good times to be had by all, my friends. Good times to be had by all.
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Classic Rock that really rocks at 94.7, the Hog Offspring, Self-Esteem on a Hog Tide Tuesday, my friends. And let's see, comprehensive review by researchers at China's Tea Research Institute confirms tea consumption reduces risk of cardiovascular disease, obesity, diabetes, and certain cancers. Study found that green tea, particularly effective at lowering blood pressure and improving cholesterol levels, regular tea drinkers showed reduced cognitive decline and preserved muscle mass in older adults. Tea's polyphenolic compounds, especially catechins, provide anti-inflammatory and antimicrobial benefits. However, commercial bottled bubble teas often contain harmful additives like artificial sweeteners and preservatives. So which teas are not? It's tea bags are good. Gotcha. I'm going to go have some coffee, I think. More Offspring, come out and play. Keep them separated. 94.7 The Hog.

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Classic Rock that really rocks at 94.7 The Hog. Green Day's Want to Come Around off Dookie. I'm Lance. For more proof that not everyone fit to be a parent. Got to get the name right, man. It's your kid. If you want this stupid name, change yours. But alas, not to be. NICU nurse Victoria, seen a lot in her career, including bad baby names. One night when she was bored, posted a TikTok video asking others in her line of work to share the strangest monikers they'd ever heard. I'm talking so unhinged it would send the Social Security office into a coma, she captioned. The nurse knew of babies named Dracula, Messiah, Bronze, and Gold. Dumb, dumb, and dumber. But there's more. According to Victoria's comment section, there are babies named A Real True Miracle. All one word. Sheep, Narwhal, Felony, spelled P-H-L-N-E. Wow. And Blessica. Well, Blessica, your stupid little heart. Another nurse claimed to have had a child named Lucifer in her care. At the same time, a baby named Messiah was in the ward. Do you think that they go on play dates together these days? Unlike countries such as Iceland, which requires names to be pre-approved, or New Zealand, which bans names like Justice and For Real, the United States is basically the wild, wild west of baby naming. We take great care of approving personalized license plates. But

0: ahead, name your baby Hitler. I'd like to propose a new law. Should a parent decide to declare a ridiculous name for their child, the hospital then can give you a ridiculous name that you are forced to carry with for the rest of your life, man. What did you name your kid? I'm an idiot. It's funny. Then henceforth you shall be known as idiot. Wait, that's not funny. No, that's funny. Idiot.
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1: Weather Channel forecast for the Midlands. Warm, humid weather expected to stay with us here. Just typical summertime weather for us here in the Carolinas next couple of days. But really no mention of any rain. 92 our high today with sunshine. Partly cloudy tonight. Lows tonight near 70. Sunny tomorrow. High tomorrow near 90. And Thursday, sunshine with a high 93. Richard DeWedding at the Weather Channel.
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AC/DC, It's a Long Way to the Top. 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I've been seeing a lot of lately, a lot of videos all over the interweb of people coming to visit our great country, watching the World Cup, and they're like, dude, we're having a great time. This country's great, man. I love it. All these videos, people going to restaurants for the first time and getting all the, it's good stuff, dude. Good stuff. 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

0: Classic rock that really rocks at 94.7 The Hog, AC/DC, rock and roll, ain't noise pollution. I'm Lance. I do have a birthday for today. A singular birthday that I know as celebrity-wise. Happy 71, Glenn Danzig, Misfits and Danzig fame. Dude, always looks like he's ready to get into a fight, man. Hopefully no fight today. Band was first known, Danzig that is, as Sam Haim, but producer Rick Rubin convinced him to change it to Danzig, given that he was the leader of the band and everything seemed to work out. Well, I hope he's happy today. I wonder what a Glenn Danzig smile looks like, dude. We may never know. One of the mysteries of the earth. What does Glenn Danzig look like when he smiles? Could be like a big abyss or something like that, a black hole. Tom Petty and Skinner coming up, some Aerosmith and Ozzy as well. It's a Hog Tie Tuesday on 94.7 The Hog.
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Classic rock that really rocks at 94.7, the Hogtown Petties. You wreck me. And a heads-up headline for you. Texas truck crash releases 2 million bees into neighborhood. That sucks, dude. Sounds like one of those 1970s disaster movies, man. 2 million killer bees unleashed on an unsuspecting Texas cul-de-sac. Kids at play no more. The chaos, the destruction, buildings blowing up, and the president on the line. If we don't get rid of these bees, we'll have to neutralize the situation. Neutralize, sir? Collateral damage. I have an idea. Jason Statham and the Beekeeper 2. He's actually a beekeeper. No? Okay, dude, my mind goes off on a tangent all the time. Tom Petty's, you don't know how it feels. 94.7 The Hog. Sorry about that.

0: Classic Rock that really rocks, 94.7 The Hog. Skinner, don't ask me no questions. I'm Lancer, one answer. But Lancer, I had a chance to chat with Jacob Knoll of Sublime recently, and we talked about his comfort level on stage and if it was an instantaneous sort of comfort. Jacob, I got the chance to see you live in Vegas at Hashtag Happens. It was a rock radio convention, and I just think you had been announced for the singing job for Sublime. And I saw you recently at Canandaigua with the Interrupters and Bouncing Souls. I think you said you were going to use Canandaigua in a future song. Your rapport with the crowd, the fans, it already seems effortless, man. Was that like an instantaneous thing?
1: Thank you so much, man. No, it definitely, it was over time. I think that this is, being an entertainer is probably something that I was maybe predisposed to do, but that's not to say that it came easily. You know, I definitely had to work to get to a certain level of comfort and figure out what my stage presence was going to be like and everything, you know, not to peel back the curtain too much because we're in the fun of that. But I will say I try to consider everything and be completely aware of everything that's possible. But after you learn the cookbook, you kind of got to burn the cookbook and make your own recipe.
0: Right.
1: Yeah. And I'm definitely using Canandaigua, and it's such a cool name for a town.
0: I know, right, man? Like, you look so comfortable on that stage. You had 12,000 people in the palm of your hands, man. It was such a great night.
1: Thank you, man.
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7: Weather Channel forecast for the Midlands. Warm, humid weather expected to stay with us here. Just typical summertime weather for us here in the Carolinas next couple of days. But really no mention of any rain. 92 our high today with sunshine. Partly cloudy tonight. Lows tonight near 70. Sunny tomorrow. High tomorrow near 90. And Thursday, sunshine with a high 93. Richard DeWedding at the Weather Channel.
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Metallica's Unforgiven from the Black Album. It's a Hog Tie Tuesday. A new survey, 3,683 adults worldwide. 75% consume snacks during a special moment or time of day. 67% look for snacks that are portion controlled. 59% are snack adventurers. Snack adventurers? What the hell does that mean? Never mind. I don't want to know. When it comes to snacking habits, 76% of snackers are brand loyal. 74% recycle their snack packaging. 67% prioritize snacks with less plastic packaging. Yeah, I guess I'm not as eco-friendly as I should be in regards to snacking. Does that make me a bad person? No, Lancer. It's other things that make you a bad person. Stay out of this, dude. Nobody likes you. Why are you talking to yourself? Damn it. More Metallica, sad but true. 94.7 The Hog.

0: Classic Rock that really rocks at 94.7. The Hog. Metallica is Sad But True. It's a Hog Tie Tuesday. Got some holidays to celebrate for today. This is June 23rd. It's International Widows Day. That seems kind of heavy, man. To all the widows that are out, do the widowers get a day, or are they just left out of the whole? Wow, seriously, left out? Damn, okay. Well, I'm going to give the widowers a shout out as well. To all the widows, to all the widowers, hope that you're doing okay. If you need somebody to talk to, somebody who gets it, hit up the Modern Widows Club. 844-429-4369. Again, that's 844-429-4369. There is also the National Widowers Organization, 800-309-3658. That one more time, 800-309-3658. Hoping tomorrow is a better day. Today is also Let It Go Day. I did not lump those together. You got that's some crap right there. Who's the dink that thought it funny to have Widow and Let It Go on the same day? That's shameful, really. You should be ashamed of yourself. I hope you get kicked in the ding-ding. Honestly, if I'm being honest. Finally, National Pink Day. I can get behind that. I didn't wear pink. I don't own pink, but I'm down, dude. I'm down. I think really today should be about the widows and the widowers. Can we just forget the whole Let It Go thing? Can we just forget that, please?
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0: Classic rock that really rocks at 94.7 The Hog. More than a feeling, Boston. It's a Hog Tie Tuesday. That's kind of a feeling, which I like a lot. Got your dink of the day, and I'm almost of the mind that the only job a stupid person should hold is inside a prison. It's that dangerous for the rest of us. Arby's worker charged after customer claims herpes infection from food. I used to love those Arby's beef and cheddars, man. I'm going to have to pass now. I just say no to herpes. Amanda Hendricks, 38, charged with poisoning food with intent to injure after surveillance footage showed her spitting into sandwiches. Ugh. Back in March, consumer Jenica Church, age 38, as well, ordered a meal through the drive-thru and later developed painful lesions and cold sores, testing positive for herpes simplex virus type number one. That's just beyond messed up, dude. We're supposed to trust the drive-thru workers, as if things aren't bad enough for drive-thru workers. All it takes is one. Takes one bad apple, or in this case, one bad herpes-infected beef and cheddar, man. Church filled a lawsuit alleging that Hendricks worked despite having an active herpes outbreak with visible lesions. Imagine this chick trying to trace back the STD. Husband with serious questions. Wife, yeah, didn't cheat. No, wait. It was that drive-thru wench with a yucky mouth. Nice detective work. Saved a marriage right there. When questioned by police, Hendricks reportedly admitted to the act of spitting her herpes into the sandwich. Dude, ugh, that's gross. Church now fears transmitting the virus to her husband and children. Yeah, I get it, man. What I don't get, what I can't comprehend and wrap my head around, what in your tiny little stupid little brain says, this seems like a good idea. Got to think before you dink, people. Think before you dink.
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5: Weather Channel forecast for the Midlands. Warm, humid weather expected to stay with us here. Just typical summertime weather for us here in the Carolinas next couple of days. But really no mention of any rain. 92 are high today with sunshine. Partly cloudy tonight. Lows tonight near 70. Sunny tomorrow. High tomorrow near 90. And Thursday, sunshine with a high 93. Richard DeWebbing at the Weather Channel.
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Classic rock that really rocks at 94.7 The Hog. The Who won't get fooled again. And I got a final heads-up headline for you for today. One-armed mafia hitman accused of orchestrating $1.7 million Chanel heist. Is that the same one-armed man from The Fugitive and a Chanel heist? That's a lot of perfume, man. Could probably just smell your way to the bad guys. I told you not to spray that. I just wanted to see what we were getting. We're getting jail time now. That's what we're getting, you idiot. I was going to get another arm. Damn it. That dream's dead. Might as well go back to the circus. I don't even know what that means. I don't know. The Who are you? 94.7 The Hog.

0: Classic rock that really rocks, 94.7 The Hog, The Who. Who are you? It's a Hog Tie Tuesday. A couple from the crew in there as well. And Tommy Lee of the crew says Sharon Osbourne became fed up with Motley Crue's hard partying ways when the band joined Ozzy on the Bark at the Moon tour. Motley Crue joined Ozzy for the North American leg of the tour, which started in Europe in 1983. Put it this way, Sharon was not happy with us, Lee said, describing the situation as one in which Shannon would be called out to join the tour because of issues. The Motley guys are bringing girls backstage after the show. There's all these girls running around back here, and it's a freaking party everywhere. And Sharon's like, nope. She would fly out immediately. I've heard about this in the movie Dirt, snorting ants and snorting. Yeah, no. She took all of our after-show passes away. We were no longer allowed to have any guests backstage. She cut us off, Tommy Lee said. So the crew sought revenge. They had custom T-shirts made to voice their displeasure. Made the special shirts that were like a smiley face with a bullet hole in it, and it said the No Fun Tour, because he came out and just literally shut it down, Lee said on the show. Looking back, Lee admitted that Sharon might have been right for trying to curb the party atmosphere of the tour. It was bad for Ozzy to be around, he admitted. You think? I mean, I've heard all the stories, dude. I'm surprised Sharon even allowed Motley Crue to go on tour with Ozzy. That's crazy stuff, dude. That is beyond crazy stuff. Pearl Jam, Van Halen, Alice in Chains all on the way. It's a Hog Tie Tuesday, and I'm giddy as a schoolgirl. 94.7
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0: Classic rock that really rocks, 94.7 The Hog. Pearl Jam's Yellow Ledbetter. Have literally no idea what Eddie's singing in that one. Hogtie Tuesday, and just about does it for me. I am Lancer. Got to get to getting before I get gone. Final nugget of knowledge to be dropped for you in more places than ever. The starter home now comes with a seven-figure price tag, reports Axios. The story cites a Zillow analysis that counts 242 U.S. cities where entry-level homes typically cost $1 million or more. Up from 226 cities last year, and just 80 before the pandemic. Starter home, like, who starts at a mill? You know what my first house cost back in the late 90s? $59,000, man. Now you're saying double that and add a zero, no bueno. The shift isn't limited to the coast, though. California dominates with 105 such cities, nearly half in one state. And all 26 states now have at least one market where homes average $1 million plus, up from 9 before the pandemic. See the full report, which notes that, nationally, the typical starter home is a bit easier, $198,000. We have like an affordability issue. Is that knucking futs or what? My suggestion, play the music loud. I'm about to crank these bad boys up. Some Alice in Chains is next. I'm gone and later.
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8: Weather Channel forecast for the Midlands. A little backdoor cold front coming in from the north. There have been some big storms up the street in coastal North Carolina tonight, but most of the storms stay well to our north. Our temperatures in the upper 60s for tonight, mostly sunny tomorrow, 88, and low 90s on Thursday. Thunderstorms coming back into the weekend forecast ahead for this last weekend of June. I'm meteorologist Scott Lauriemore at the Weather Channel.
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0: We're running with the packs tonight. There is a number of cool rockiversaries to talk about, including one involving Keith Moon. Another one involving Sammy Hagar. That already sounds like a lot of troublemakers, doesn't it? Is Wardlaw still in the afterglow, even a day later from what was an incredible weekend? I'll tell you more about that in a bit here at Ultimate Classic Rock.
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7: 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For details and all the answers, she'll blow your mind. So hurry on over to 1985 AM Nash Road so we can take the worry off your mind.
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0: David Bowie on UCR. It might be Tuesday, but as I mentioned, I'm still in recovery mode a bit. Here's what happened. I was lucky enough to catch Sammy Hagar and the Best of All Worlds band in the Cleveland area at Blossom Music Center over the weekend, where I got to sit down with all of the guys, Sammy, Michael Anthony, Joe Satriani, Kenny Aronoff, and their new keyboardist, Spider Cherry, as he calls himself, a.k.a. Nathan Mercado. It was just as chaotic as you might imagine being in the room with those five guys. We're going to bring you some highlights from that conversation soon. But later that night, after watching Rick Springfield melt some faces, I'm serious, he did it. I was out in the seats and got to hear this happen.
1: We did an interview when we first got here today.
0: How cool is that? It was also Michael Anthony's 72nd birthday, so Rick Springfield brought a cake out on stage. The crowd sang to Mikey. It was a super, super cool day of rock and roll, and I think every single one of those guys was going faster than 55, at least physically. Here's the Red Rocker, and it's UCR.

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Your chances to see live perform live this year are extremely limited. Live performing live, think about that. Say that about 86 times fast. They are doing just one show here in the States in September in Pennsylvania at the Bloomsburg Fair, and then also some shows overseas in South Africa in December. I don't know if you got a chance to see the tour they did with Stone Temple Pilots in recent years, where STP played Purple and live played all of Throwing Copper. But that was a super cool night of 90s tunes. And yes, this one was in the set as the closing song of the night. It's Ultimate Classic Rock.

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WWBD Sumter, Florence, and the PD. It's classic rock that really rocks. 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